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For the first set, we are going to hear Simone Caymmi, Mariana de Moraes, Simone, and then Milton Nascimento with Esperança Spalding and Zimbo Trio. 2910666 with 303 in front of that for suggestions or questions.

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3: 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My name is Senir. I'll be here until 8 o'clock playing the best of Brazilian music for you. And next set, you are going to hear Flora Purim, Milton Nascimento with Maria Rita, Jamelão, Maria Bethânia, and Nilson Mata. 2910666 with 303 in front of that for suggestions or questions.

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3: 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My name is Senira. I'll be here until 8 o'clock playing the best of Brazilian music for you. And in my next set, I'm going to hear Djavan, Maria Bethânia, Simone, Rita Lee, Marcos Valle with Joyce, and Mariene de Castro. Yes, I think that's all for the next hour. 2910666 with 303 in front of that for suggestions or questions.

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2: 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My name is Senir. I'll be here until 8 o'clock playing the best of Brazilian music for you. And in my next set, we are going to hear, Hildo Ora with Patrícia Ora, Fabiana Cosa, Mariene de Castro and Almenio, Antonio Villeroy, and Lica Secato. I have more of here. Miúcha with Bebel Gilberto, Martinalha, Ana Carolina with Maria Gadu, and Martinalha, and then Mafalda Minozzi. So let's see if we can play it all. If not, I'll be back here next Sunday with more of Brazilian music for you. And thank you for being there. I'll be here until 8 o'clock.

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5: In Portland, Oregon, there's a drummer. One of those hometown heroes. A player who is ridiculous on his instrument, but not really a household name. The kind of brilliant artist that for decades has inspired the next jazz generation and is also out there on the scene. I'm Christian McBride, and on this episode of Jazz Night in America, local legend Mel Brown.
6: I don't think I'm a legend. I'm just one of the older musicians around town that's still gigging.
5: If you come up playing in Portland, you're going to interact with Mel Brown. He's an institution. He's beloved by the community. He's been called the golden thread of Portland jazz, and the city eventually proclaimed June 22nd, Mel Brown Day. But Mel had to leave Portland to earn his stripes. His career took off in the late 60s as a Motown drummer. The Temptations, Diana Ross, Stevie Wonder, and Marvin Gaye, he played with them all. So when I got to sit down with Mel, I couldn't wait to get some Motown stories from the source.
6: Right, well, what happened back in '68, we had a TV special. It was called TCB, Taking Care of Business.
5: Yes.
6: It's the Temptations and the Supremes.
5: Diana Ross, right. Is that you playing drums on TCB?
6: Yeah.
5: Oh, my goodness. My mind is blown. But after touring the world with some of the greatest acts in the history of R&B, Mel returned to jazz, his first love. And he brought all that big Motown energy to the intimate clubs of Portland.
7: Well, all right, good evening, ladies and gentlemen. Welcome to Jimmy Max.
5: About 30 years ago, Mel started his B3 organ group. Dan Balmer has been its guitarist for most of the band's existence. Dan says that Mel blends the sophistication of a musician who's an expert at their craft with the entertainment that reaches people.
8: You know, he played with the greatest soul acts of all time. So he's got this kind of R&B cred, but he's an amazing jazz drummer and his brush technique is amazing. So it's this whole combination. And then on top of it, you know, he's old school, gracious person, always dressed impeccably.
5: Motown and jazz merge in the way that Mel Brown presents his B3 organ group.
8: A lot of the tunes we do reference Mel's time at Motown. So if we play My Girl, you know, that's, you know, you're playing it with the guy who played it a million times around the world with them. You know, so, you know, we play What's Going On, we're playing it with somebody who toured with Marvin. It's not just like, oh, we're playing these old soul tunes. You know, this is a guy.
5: Once they start, they don't stop playing. Each song lands back to back with the next.
6: We start playing, we don't never stop. You know, we segue from one thing to the next. That way we have your attention all of the time. I tell them, go to the bathroom because you're going to miss something.
5: Mel has played all the Portland Jazz Festivals. One of those is the Montevilla Jazz Festival, and each year they ask a different local musician to headline the fest. Back in 2019, they honored Mel Brown. The organ group kicks off their set with a song by Wes Montgomery. This is 4 on 6.

0: Bruley by organist Lewis Payne. Before that, 4 on 6. Mel Brown on drums, leading his B3 organ group with Lewis on organ, Renato Caranto on tenor saxophone, and Dan Balmer on guitar. Mel's family moved to Portland in the early 1940s. His dad worked in the shipyards. Born in 1944, Mel Brown has lived in a few places here and there, but for roughly the past 5 decades, he's held it down in his hometown. One of Mel's first professional gigs was with Billy Larkin and the Delicates. Their 1965 hit record, The Pygmy. That's Mel on drums dropping bombs. Mel was a good fit for the soul jazz sound and found himself working with folks like guitarist George Benson and the late organist Dr. Lonnie Smith. When I sat down with Mel, he told me he was beginning his career as a drummer hanging in Los Angeles, where he first met and got some pretty intimate training from the great jazz legend, Philly Joe Jones.
1: I was only 19 at the time. I ran into him down at the drum shop and asked for a drum lesson. And he said, okay, well, come on, kid. And I've always been a real good reader, so we're reading through some real technical books.
0: Wow.
1: And Joe would look at me and say, do that again. I said, well, wait a minute. I said, I played it correct. You should have started with your right hand instead of the left hand. He said, wait a minute, I'm the teacher. Who do you think you are? And after we'd go back and straighten it out, he said, I'll tell you what, let's leave the drum shop. You just come by my house, and I'll give you lessons from my house, so we don't have to look at the clock and say 30 minutes, you leave. And he'd make me go in one room, and he'd be in another room and play on the practice pad set and say, what did I play? And I'd tell him what it was. Then I had to tell him which hand he started with.
0: Wow.
1: So he was ear training me at the time. And that's where I started getting things together. So when I heard that Billy Boy and those other things that he did
0: right.
1: with Miles, it's like, oh, I see what Joe did. He started on the floor tom with his left hand, came back to the snare, and then went to the small tom. And so I had all of his fours and eights and everything all put together.

0: And he finally put out a book called Philly Drums.
1: Right.
0: So I get calls from guys around New York saying, hey, do you have copies of the book? Because it's out of print. I knew how to play that book just right, because a lot of guys still play it wrong because they don't know.
1: Uh-huh.
0: But I got it from the horse's mouth.
1: You're going to want to stay tuned right where you are, because we're going deep on the Temptations when Jazz Night in America continues.

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1: 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And the estate of Joan B. Kroc, whose bequest serves as an enduring investment in the future of public radio and seeks to help NPR produce programming that meets the highest standard of public service in journalism and cultural expression. 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

This is Jazz Night in America, and I'm Christian McBride. In just a moment, we'll dig deep into some pretty mind-blowing Motown stories. But for now, let's keep the music going. Mel is on stage with his B3 organ group, Dan Balmer on guitar, Renato Caranto on tenor saxophone, and Louis Payne on organ. They launch into a medley of tunes, and if you listen closely, you can hear Mel throwing the band cues for what song to go to next, like a quarterback calling plays. They kick it off with Miles Davis's up-tempo classic, Miles.

0: Mel Brown's B3 Organ Group recorded live at the 2019 Montevilla Jazz Festival in Portland, Oregon. When I talked with Mel, he told me that in 1968, he was in his early 20s working in Vancouver, Canada, with Bobby Taylor and the Vancouvers.
1: We worked from midnight to 5 in the morning. And our guitar player, who became a comedian, was Tommy Chong.
0: That's right.
1: And the opening act at that time was a comedian that I knew from Las Vegas. And that comedian was, you know him as Sanford, his name was Red Fox.
0: During this run, the manager for Motown singer Martha Reeves of Martha and the Vandellas caught wind of Mel's skills. After the set, Martha's manager offered him the gig.
1: This is 4 o'clock in the morning. She came down and said, okay, meet me in LA at the Whiskey A Go-Go in 2 weeks. Let's go to work. So that's how I got to Motown.
0: Now look, yes, I play jazz, but I wear my love of classic R&B soul on my sleeve. It's in my blood. My dad played with the Delphonics, Billy Paul, Brendan the Tabulations, and the Temptations. My mom raised me on the Temps. I was obsessed. I could have won the Temptations quiz at age 7. And I remember hearing one live record in particular, live at the Talk of the Town. It's so special because they shout out the members of the band, including their drummer.
2: On drums, Mr. Melvin Brown.
0: So I knew how Mel got to Motown, but now I had to know how he got the gig with the Temps.
1: Well, what had happened back in 68, we had a TV special. It was called TCB, Taking Care of Business,
0: yes.
1: The Temptations and the Supremes.
0: Dying Balls, right.
1: But they wanted me to come down and play on the show because I've always been a pretty good reader. And we got down and...
0: Is that you playing drums on TCB?
1: Yeah.
0: You and Ray Brown?
1: Yeah, exactly. You can see him right over my shoulder in that picture. Because
0: okay.
1: We had three bass players, three drummers.
0: Right, you know. Right.
1: Yeah, but that, yeah, it was me and Ray. And I loved being around Ray.
0: Oh, man. Is it possible I saw Sweets Edison in the trumpet section as well?
1: I think Sweets might have been back there.
0: Oh, my gosh. Now, see, I need a second, because TCB was one of those records that we had the soundtrack album. TCB, that is an amazing TV special. Oh, my goodness. My mind is blown. I had no idea you were on the TCB show. That's so awesome.

0: Stop whatever you're doing. Hold it right there.
1: Wow. Boy, you're bringing back some memories.
2: I wasn't actually with the Supremes or the Temptations.
1: Right.
2: They just flew me down there from San Francisco to do the gig. And afterwards, Barry Gordy said, I like this drummer, so I'm going to take him from Martha and put him with the Temptations. Martha wasn't happy about it.
0: I was about to say, I can't imagine she would be.
3: Yeah, you heard that right. Barry Gordy, the founder of Motown Records, plucked Mel from his gig with Martha Reeves and put him with the Temptations, who he stayed with for about 7 years.
4: Listen, people. I want to tell you about this girl of mine. Listen,
3: my own Temptations fandom brought me to a concert clip on YouTube, something I'd been dying to ask Mel about.
0: There's a video of you playing with the Temptations at the Olympia Theater in Paris in 1973.
2: Oh, my God. Yeah.
0: They introduce each band member, and y'all get like a little eight-bar thing. And your eight-bar thing, man, you were coming with this, I mean, it was almost like Tony Williams playing with the Temptations. I was like, woo, look out, Mel.
2: Yeah, well, I love Tony. Yeah, I love that sound.
0: Oh, man, you sound so great.
5: He's definitely one of the baddest drummers in the land today.

0: right there. Once again, for Bell Brown, ladies and gentlemen.
1: That voice, that bass voice in The Temptations, that's Melvin Franklin. Now, Mel Brown's full name is also Melvin. So the Temptations touring band needed nicknames to distinguish the two Melvins, Mel Franklin and Mel Brown.
2: And they called me Brown, and they called him Blue.
1: Right. Ooh. Right.
2: And one time we were in Omaha, Nebraska to do a show, and afterwards Otis said, "What are you guys going to do after the show?" I said, "I'm going by to see my family." And Blue said, "Yeah, I got some family here too." And I go over to see my cousins, and Blue's in the living room. And I'm saying, "What are you doing here?" And that's when my aunt said, "Oh, didn't you know this is LD's kid?" And we found out that we were kind of—
1: Are you serious?
2: Yeah, and from that point on, you couldn't separate us.
1: Isn't that something?
2: Yeah, and after that tour, every time we traveled on the Motown tours, the Temps always had a personal car that they would drive rather than being on the bus.
1: Sure.
2: And I would always ride with Blue, and he had a Mark III that was pink with a white top.
1: Woo, come on now.
2: Yeah, now you know how that's going to look on the freeway.
1: Right.
2: So we got stopped quite a few times.
1: Wow. Oh, man, this is why life is so beautiful, hearing these stories from the people who were there. When Jazz Night in America continues, more music from Mel Brown's B3 Organ Group, and he reflects on what makes Portland special for cultivating the next generation of jazz musicians. I'm Christian McBride.
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4: The Mel Brown B3 Organ Group.
1: We've been spending the hour with drummer Mel Brown and hearing about his exciting career and how he's not slowing down. And recently, in the midst of the pandemic, with the clubs closed, Mel found himself playing a concert in a driveway. It was part of the Montevilla Jazz Festival's effort to bring the music to the people.
5: The neighbors get a chance to hear some music, and people get a chance to hear some jazz. And so even if they're walking their dog, they're going to get introduced to something. And it may change their mind and get more and more people to really appreciate. They may not understand what the jazz is, but it'll make them feel good.
1: Mel's used to this kind of face-to-face in Portland.
6: It's kind of poetic in the sense that when he moved back, which I think was around in 1974, I know that's definitely when him and my mom got married, he said that back then there wasn't much going on in jazz here in Portland. And so he took it upon himself to reach the people where they are.
1: That's Mel's son, Christopher Brown. He says that Mel's efforts to build community first started with a jam session. Then came his drum shop. After that, an all-ages jazz camp that he ran for nearly 20 years.
6: He's always wanted to be a boots-on-the-ground kind of guy, not someone who's, like, removed from some ivory tower, because part of leadership is modeling behavior and principles and action. And so he's been one of my best models that I've had to look at for how to be, how to walk, how to talk, how to dress, how to write your signature. He's got a gorgeous penmanship. How to interact with people, how to practice effectively, how to time budget. He is sort of like the consummate professional. He understands that he has to go the way and show the way. You know, there's a lot of gravity or weight to his words and his movements and his decisions.
1: Christopher Brown kept the mantle going and is a prominent Portland drummer in his own right. We're hearing him on drums now.

0: With more than 6 decades of professional experience in Portland and showing no sign of slowing down, I asked Mel Brown how the city cultivates community and treats its younger players.
1: Actually, we're kind of like the best kept secret because of all the talent that we have here. And the guys aren't running around with the flag saying, hey, look at me, look at me. Right. Most of them are really looking at the younger musicians around town saying, here's my hand, let me help you. For those that are really, really serious about playing the music, they're not just out there to jump around and have pyrotechnics going on behind them. They're looking to the older musicians saying, I've heard these things because you played the records or whatever. And if you were around, can you explain it to me? And the older musicians are just saying, okay, I will help you, as opposed to, let me see if I can just cut you off because you may take up my gig. They share, and that's the nice thing about it. They become big brothers. You know, they kids grow up and they start having kids themselves, and they're calling you, the older musician, hey, can you come to my wedding, and maybe can you be the best man or whatever? So it's a family.
0: That's amazing. I think what you said at the beginning of your answer, that really touched deeply. You said they're not necessarily involved in holding up a flag. They're holding their hand out to the younger musicians saying, hey, let me help you.
1: Mm-hmm.
0: All you musicians are out there, listen to that. That's pretty deep. Mel Brown, ladies and gentlemen, I can't wait until I get to play with this man. I almost feel like I want to write an arrangement of Cloud Nine or something.
1: Oh, my God. Norman Whitfield.
0: I could speak with you all day because I've been waiting for this moment for a long time. It's great to see you. You look fantastic. Thank you for being my guest.
1: Well, thank you. Thank you for being in my life.
0: Oh, man. And thank you for being in ours, Mel.
1: All right.
0: We'll go out with some more music from our concert with Mel Brown live at the 2019 Montevilla Jazz Festival. Dan Balmer on guitar, Renato Caranto on tenor saxophone, Louis Payne on organ, and Mel on drums. They kicked this batch of tunes off with the Junior Walker and the All-Stars classic, Shotgun.

0: Jazz Night in America is a production of WBGO and NPR Music. This week's episode was written and produced by Alex Arif. The music was recorded by Rick Gordon and Patrick Brewer and mixed by David Tallickson. Archival materials and interview with Mel Brown by James Theory. The Driveway Concert field recordist was Meg Samples. Shout out to Neil Mattson, Ryan Marr, Kim Gumbel, and Matt Flieger and the folks at KMHD. Katie Simon is our senior producer. I'm Christian McBride.
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0: the Night Side. That's what we do every Sunday night from 9 o'clock to midnight. Poetry and all that jazz, the theater of the mind. I'm Andy O, your host, and it's good to see you. I gotta say, I'm digging on being here hosting tonight.
1: Come, poet, shut up, eat my word.
0: Yeah. Yeah, so we're at it. We've got Ursula Rucker starting us off from Ma at Mama. And it's all about love and hard times tonight. So it'll be that or the other, you know. Songs with love in them. Songs with hard times in them. So that's what the deal is. Let me hear from you. 303-291-0666. Comments, questions, requests. It's nothing set in stone tonight. It's just having a little fun with titles and stuff. But there's a lot of great stuff, poetry and all that jazz, that fits that category. All right. Let's get to it, shall we? Ursula Rucker, then Freddie Hubbard, with one called Liquid Love, James Baldwin, The Art of Love, and David Sanchez and Tone after that. So Transformation at the Speed of Love. All right. That's what we got, so thanks for tuning in. It's Kubo Jazz.
2: 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Listener discretion is advised.
3: On this day, there will be no talk of war, or politic, or disaster, or death. Love is alive today, so we will speak only of love. There will be only love. On tongue and lip and in heart and thought. And it won't be that Hollywood type of love. Not TV love. Not dime store novel love. And certainly not mainstream music love. Love. Love. You know, love. Love that has been worked on like gardens and term papers.

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It will grow year to year. It will be beautiful. It will win blue ribbons and

0: Wow. Sky Church Hymn Number 9, Transformation, the Speed of Love. David Sanchez and Tone. David, joined by a bassist and a drummer. I remember the bassist was Gerald Carboy. I don't have the album right in front of me. But David plays all the guitars and keyboards on this album. Very talented musician. Began his career with Bruce Springsteen in the old original E Street Band. Changed his vibe, that's for sure. Before that, we heard Freddie Hubbard, Liquid Love. Yes, indeed. Now, we've got a couple of words, and we'll be back in with Michelle Indeghi Ocello, whose birthday was yesterday. But the song is called Love, No More Water, the Gospel of James Baldwin. And then James Baldwin himself, A Lover's Question. And we'll follow that up with Love, Devotion, and Surrender, Santana with Leon Thomas from Welcome. So you get the idea. Let me hear from you, 303-291-0666. We haven't hit upon hard times yet. Laying down the love vibes first. Okay. Got a couple of words. And we'll be right back in with Michelle Indeghi Ocello.
1: One of the things that breaks me up when I go to a jazz club, I go to a jazz club first to hear the music, but second of all, and this is a very important reason, to dig the people.
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Pharoah Sanders. Love is everywhere. From Wisdom Through Music. Yeah. Joe Bonner on there. And Love, Devotion, and Surrender. Santana with Leon Thomas. James Baldwin in there. Michelle and Dayle Cello. Coming up, we've got one from Kurt Elling called Beloved. It's one that he did for Toni Morrison from Secrets Are the Best Stories. Great album. And is it Danilo Perez, I think, on the piano? I'll look to be sure. That's next.

Judea's refuge cities had power to shelter, shield, and save. Even Rome had altars, neath whose shade might crouch the wan and weary slave. But Ohio had no sacred fane to human rights so consecrated, where thou mayest shield thy hapless ones from their darkly gathering fate. And so I pleaded for strength enough to strike a blow for freedom. O Lord, transfigure us.

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7: What makes you feel loved?
8: Loved? Love is like a liquid of agape, and I died within it. And each and every day, if I don't get but a single drop from the tip of a leaf that was caused by the morning dew, that's what makes me say I love you. Because love is a natural. Love is everything. So in the wonders of love, I feel wonderful. I feel full of wonder. And mysteriously, in my abstract motion, in my notions of abstractness, they will never figure me out. Because I am of love. Born for love, created for love, the identity of love itself. Love has been hewed into stone and scattered like dust in the wind. Love. Love. That love has been so funny, and that love has been so serious. Until it went with the ancestors in their grave. That love has been given over and over and over and over and over and over and over to every generation. That love has been given and reliving it. Can't you feel it? That's what I'm saying. That's what I'm saying. All you got to do is listen, and then what you feel from that, you write it. Because love is going to be the one that's pushing the pen. Love is going to be the one that's forcing the ink.

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She swung her feet into the brisk air of possibility, toying with her blues horn, her body an above ground ocean. She desperately wanted to feel the undertow, the freshness of water. Her element was air, was universe and universal.

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She was already in the blink of his eye, the leap most would fear. Their bodies suspended, watching us from an indifferent cloud. Together.

swept the bottom of the seas with the seeds of the future. 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She was coming for the future tribe. She would restore the stories, and this was just the beginning. Love Quantum.

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0: All right. That was Soul Jazz Unit with their take on Santana and Flora Purim's Yours is the Light. David Fathead Newman, Still Hard Times. We heard from Roberta Flack, Trying Times, then Hard Times from Curtis Mayfield, and Still Hard Times from David Fathead Newman and Ray Charles. Yeah. So you get the idea. Love and hard times. Yeah, well, you know. Anyway, hello and thanks. I hope I got to meet you at the block party up on Ruby Hill. That was something. Great night of music and moonlight. Yes, indeed. Okay, I got a couple of words, and then we're back into more of the love and hard times. Times getting tougher. Ben Sidran. We'll follow that up with Donny Hathaway. Love, love, love. And Trouble That Morning from Chief Ajuya. So that's what it's about. Let me hear from you. 303-291-0666. Elvin Jones from Genesis underneath us here. The album Genesis, that is. All right. Some words. I'm right back in with Ben Sidran.
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6: 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This isn't a job for me. This is a purpose.

he makes it simple by saying, you know, this act has been carried out by his countrymen, right, to destroy the lives of hundreds of thousands of people simply because they're black. But that's not the total crime. That's messed up. But the real crime is that people who've committed the crime want to vibe like it's never happened.

0: suffice to say. Pretty live Pat Metheny recording there from The Road to You, Better Days Ahead. And before that, we heard from, it didn't mark up there. I'll have to put that on the playlist. We heard from Michelle Ndege Ocello. Happy birthday to Michelle Ndege Ocello, whose birthday was yesterday. Trouble. And then Trouble That Morning from Chief Ajuya. Well, you know, I got to get that right on the playlist. That's where you can see everything, what I played, just in case. Or you can reach out at 303-291-0666. We got some words coming up, and then we're going to hear just one more in the hour. Clifford Jordan, Talking Blues, after these words.
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0: You're listening to The Night Side. I'm Andy O, your host, every Sunday night. This is what we do. We're into the final hour here. And you just heard, I just love on The Night Side, you can have a Lou Reed song performed by Al Green, A Perfect Day. And then before that, Irene Reed, Time's Getting Tougher Than Tough. And then we started with The Last Poets, Tough Enough, and the same title, different tune from Terry Ripdaw, Tough Enough. So, Love and Hard Times, that's the show tonight. More to come. Got a couple of words. And, man, people are reaching out. It's good to be hearing from you. Too many, I'll save it for the end here. A lot of people reaching out. Okay, so, thanks for doing that. Here's this. Then Horace E. Arnold from his album Tribe. A nice take on Chick Corea's 500 Miles High. See, that's a good vibe.
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love. Love is a sacred word. Love is the name of God. The entire universe is created with love, by love, and in love. Love is the beginning, love is the continuation, and love is the end. Love for love's sake is divine. It is constructive. It is beautiful. It brings peace. It brings harmony. It brings joy to the lover and to the lover. But if love based on selfishness, egoism, the very same love brings destruction. Peace and harmony is based on love. When used properly by a selfless mind for the benefit of the humanity, love knows no business. Love knows no bargain. Love never expects anything in return. Love knows only giving, giving and giving, without even waiting for a thank you. Such a love

0: All right. Well, it's time for me to bounce. I got a few words to leave you with, but I'm just going to play them and go straight into the music. It is a surprise, but you'll recognize it, I assure you. So it's been Love and Hard Times tonight on the Night Side. Thank you for tuning in, all of you. And remember, be kind, because you don't know what's going on down where the spirit meets the bone. I'll see ya.
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And there you have it, the Dave Brubeck Trio, live from Vienna in 1967, with Mr. Brubeck, of course, on piano, accompanied by Joe Morello and Eugene Wright with Someday My Prince Will Come. And what a treat to hear these world-renowned musicians at the top of their game, playing like they had something to prove, and they did. Their driving motivation that day on November 12, 1967, was that the iconic Dave Brubeck Quartet had unexpectedly been reduced to a trio. But nevertheless, they rose to the occasion impressively in this brilliant performance at Vienna's famed concert house, despite being short a musician. And as we say, the show must go on. And you've heard this music right here with me, Dee Alexander, and this is Jazz.

Joey Alexander, my namesake. Oh my goodness, just watching him grow up and listening to him mature in his music from his recording Origin, his composition entitled Angel Eyes. And before that, we heard from Miss Marley Monroe, also known as Lady Blackbird, from Black Acid Soul, Beware the Stranger. And we started things off with Jared Sims from the recording Against All Odds and his composition Flowering. Let's keep the music going with Ornette Coleman from Sound Museum. And he's accompanied by Jerry Allen, Charnette Moffett, and Denardo Coleman from Sound Museum.

And then there's this from Artifacts. They are Tamika Reed on cello, and she's the composer of this piece in response to Nicole Mitchell on flute and electronics and Mike Reed on drums. And you've heard this music right here with me, D. Alexander, and this is Jazz.

You bang, you bang, you bang, you bang, you bang, you bang, you bang, you bang, you bang, you bang, you bang, you bang, you bang, you bang, you bang, you bang, you bang, you bang, you bang, you bang, you bang, you bang, you bang, you bang, you bang, you bang, you bang, you bang, you bang, you bang, you bang, you bang, you bang, you bang, you bang, you bang, you bang, you bang, you bang, you bang, you bang, you bang, you bang, you bang, you bang, you bang, you bang, you bang, you bang, you bang, you bang, you bang, you bang, you bang, you bang, you bang, you bang, you bang, you bang, you bang, you bang, you bang, you bang, you bang, you bang, you bang, you bang, you bang, you bang, you bang, you bang, you bang, you bang, you bang, you bang, you bang, you bang, you bang, you bang, you bang, you bang, you bang, you bang, you bang, you bang, you bang, you bang, you bang, you bang, you bang, you bang, you bang, you bang, you bang, you b

That's Clark Terry from Oscar Peterson's A Jazz Odyssey with the composition entitled Mumbles. Ray Brown on bass, Ed Thigpen on drums, Clark Terry on trumpet and vocals. Amazing. Here's Jim Snidero from Waves of Calm, and he has with him Jeremy Pelt on trumpet, Oren Evans piano, Nat Reeves bass, Jonathan Barber drums. His composition, Dad Song.

Hats off to Ernest Kabir Dawkins, passing the baton on to the young artists in Chicago with the Live the Spirit Residency Presents. We just heard Miss Alexis Lombre, who's really making a name for herself. The young lady just did a concert with Marcus Miller in Paris recently. And she's making a name for herself all around the Chicagoland area, the Detroit area, and now the international area, as well as New York. And the interesting thing is that the composition is entitled I'm Tired. Well, baby girl, you better start taking your vitamins because you've only just begun. Right before that, we heard another Live the Spirit Residency Presents Young Masters, All Directions, with a Micah Collier composition, Caged Bird. And he's the bassist on this composition, along with other great young musicians that Ernest Kabir Dawkins is working with. Devin Shaw, piano. Emil Robinson, guitar. Oscar Everly, drums. Frank Morrison, also on drums. Jack Sundstrom, bass. Miles Hardiman, trumpet. And Leo Milano on tenor. Like I said, we must share this music with our children and pass the baton on to them, which is exactly what Ernest Dawkins is doing. He's doing a phenomenal job. Thank you so much for tuning in. I'm so happy that you were here with me during this hour of music. I wanted to share some new music with you as well as classics. Just can't go wrong with that. Live every minute, put yourself in it, and as I stated earlier, and always, share this music with your children. They are listening. Let's get the next generation out there to make us proud, sharing this information and this music, as well as positive life experiences. You're with D. Alexander. This is Jazz.

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0: Chicago has a plethora of phenomenal musicians, and Mr. Kyle Ashe is no exception. His organ trio, Five Down Blues, we heard the Harold Land composition Delirium, and he has with him Pete Benson on Hammond B3, as well as George Flutis on drums. Thank you so much for joining me. You're with D. Alexander. Happy to be here with you. So glad that you decided to hang out with me as we take this journey together through this phenomenal music. Got so many surprises in store for you, so please stay with me. This is jazz.
1: You know, our leader has been a strong influence on his friends who happen to be members of our group. We've been going around preaching the good word of Operation Breadbasket. And the country preacher who is your leader, our leader, and so forth, all over. In fact, we use your music. We talk about your band and your choir and Brother Ben Branch and everybody all over the country. We've been preaching about black music and how it's all the same thing. We got the word from the country preacher. He told us. And we've been talking about it. So you hear a little culmination how Brother Joe Zawinul is so impressed with Breadbasket and Reverend Jackson that his concept of what the country preacher feels like to him. Check it out.
2: Yeah, go ahead.

Jeremy Pelt from Soundtrack, we heard Picking Up the Pieces, and he has Chin Chin Lu on vibes, as well as Victor Gould piano, Vicente Archer bass, Alan Mednard drums, and just a really nice arrangement with great musicians, Picking Up the Pieces from Soundtrack. And before that, we heard back-to-back Cannonball Adderley. We heard Nancy Wilson and Cannonball Adderley, The Old Country. And before that, Country Preacher, talking about our own Reverend Jesse Jackson. And let's continue with the music. George and Chico Freeman from All in the Family with their version, which I love, of Angel Eyes.

Spread love, share love, it's all about love. Nature Boy, from yours truly, D. Alexander, from my recording, Songs My Mother Loves. And you've heard this music right here with me. And this is jazz.

Bobby Hutcherson on Vibes, featuring the Harold Land on tenor, along with Candido on congas, Herbie Lewis bass, Joe Chambers drums, and Wally Richardson on guitar, with Kenny Barron on piano as well. A lot of heavy hitters on this recording. Now with Hello to the Wind, the voice of Gene McDaniels, also co-composer on that piece as well. And before that, we heard from Max Roach, his chorus and his orchestra from the recording It's Time. And we heard the composition Sunday Afternoon. And one of the things that I really, really respect about Max Roach is that he was always fascinated with the human voice as an instrument, the abundance of the variations the voice can use in changing the color of one note are infinite. And these tonal images in mind that led him to prepare this recording. And he also thanks Abby Lincoln, Earl Baker, and he thanks Mr. Coleridge Perkinson, the conductor, for their invaluable assistance in the idea of integrating the trained voice with the music of the jazz musician. And we heard the composition Sunday Afternoon. Started everything off with the Yellow Jackets from their recording Jackets XL with the WDR Big Band, and we heard the composition Revelation. While we're on the subject of Revelation, let's listen to Azar Lawrence from his recording New Sky, Revelation.

Thank you for joining me during this hour of music. Until we are together again, please take care. You're with D. Alexander, and this is Jazz.

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vibist Milt Jackson from his album Goodbye with Old Devil Moon. Hubert Laws there on flute. It opens this hour of jazz for us. Hi, I'm John Hill. I'll be your host.

In the Still of the Night from pianist Errol Garner, the album called Campus Concert, recorded on the campus of Purdue University in 1962. Errol with Eddie Calhoun on bass and Kelly Martin on drums, preceded by vocalist Rebecca Dumaine from an album called Someday, Someday, recorded with her dad, pianist Dave Miller, and his trio, the song The Gentleman is a Dope. And we began the set with music from an album called Tenor Time, featuring three outstanding saxophonists from the Chicago area, Scott Burns, John Wojciechowski, and Jeff Bradfield. That was a Scott Burns composition called Monday Waltz, with Richard D. Johnson at the piano, bassist Clark Summers, and drummer Greg Archery. Tenor Time, opening the set. We're listening to jazz. I'm John Hill.

That's guitarist Stanley Jordan from his Magic Touch album, doing Miles Davis's Freddie Freeloader with Peter Erskine on drums and Charnette Moffett on bass, preceded by music from an album called Warner Jams. It's an anthology collection of a sort, featuring various artists signed to the Warner Brothers label at the time, including trumpeter Wallace Roney, saxophonist Kenny Garrett, and saxophonist Joshua Redman, guitarist Peter Bernstein, pianist Brad Meldow with Clarence Say on bass, and Brian Blade on drums. We heard a Miles Davis tune called Sids Ahead from the album Warner Jams. And starting that set, music from an album called Relief, a benefit for the Jazz Foundation of America's Musicians Emergency Fund, and all the proceeds from the sale of this disc go to benefit the Musicians Emergency Fund. And we heard from pianist and vocalist John Batiste doing the tune Sweet Lorraine to open that set. The album also includes the contributions of pianist Herbie Hancock, saxophonist Charles Lloyd, bassist Christian McBride, vocalist Cecile McLaurin-Salvant, among others. Relief, a benefit for the Jazz Foundation of America's Musicians Emergency Fund. 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

0: It's the Clayton Hamilton Jazz Orchestra. Bassist John Clayton, saxophonist Jeff Clayton, and drummer Jeff Hamilton. Blues for Stephanie there, with solos by saxophonist Ricky Woodard, trumpeter Snooky Young, and pianist Bill Cunliffe. We began the set with organist Joey DeFrancesco from his album called More Music, the song This Time Around, with Michael Ode on drums and Lucas Brown with additional keyboards. I'm John Hill. Thanks for joining me for Jazz This Hour. I'll see you later.
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Saxophonist Stan Getz from an album titled The Song Is You, with Stanley Cowell on piano, bassist Miroslav Vitus and drummer Jack DeJohnette, O Grande Amor, opening this jazz hour. I'm your host, John Hill.

Music from saxophonist Kenny Garrett, Detroit native, who got his start with Duke Ellington's band when he was still in high school, making guest appearances there. Here he's performing on an album called Sounds from the Ancestors, the tune there, For Art's Sake. No doubt a tip of the hat to the great drummer Art Blakey, featuring drummer Ronald Bruner, with Corcoran Holt on bass, Vernell Brown Jr. at the piano, Kenny Garrett there on alto saxophone and played electric piano on that tune. Sounds from the Ancestors, Kenny Garrett. Just ahead of it, we heard from Charles Mingus. Charles Mingus from the Mingus Moves album, the song Flowers for a Lady, with saxophonist George Adams, pianist Don Pullen. Danny Richmond was the drummer, Ronald Hampton on trumpet, bassist Charlie Mingus opening the set. We're listening to jazz. I'm John Hill. Guitarist and vocalist John Pizzarelli. Oh, how my heart beats for you. From the album New Standards.

Music from Joe Zawinul from his album called Brown Street with the WDR Big Band. That was A Remark You Made. Joe Zawinul with Alex Acuna on percussion. Victor Bailey was the bassist. Nathaniel Townsley, the drummer. And the sax solo was taken by Heiner Wilbany of the WDR Big Band. That was preceded by a vocalist called Lady Blackbird, also known as Marley Monroe, from her album Black Acid Soul. The song was Fix It, based on a Bill Evans melody. You might have recognized it as Peace, Peace. With the lyric, she calls it Fix It, Lady Blackbird. And we began with vibist Stefan Harris and pianist Jackie Terrison from an album called Kindred, the song Summertime, with Taurus Mateen on bass and Terrion Gully on drums. We're listening to jazz.

He's a killer, the honey fair. 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

from an album called Honey Dripper. That was The Honey Dripper from the inimitable Charles Brown. Charles Brown vocally and at the piano, along with Ruth Davies on bass, Gaylord Birch was the drummer, Clifford Solomon on sax, and the guitarist Danny Carone. Charles Brown, preceded by pianist Jeremy Montiero and organist Alberto Marsico. The album is called Jazz Blues Brothers, and the song there, written by Alberto, called Jackpot. Sean Lutz was the saxophonist, Eugene Powell, the guitarist, and Sean Kelly, the drummer, on the album Jazz Blues Brothers, opening the set. I'm John Hill. Thanks for joining me for Jazz. I'll see you later. It's Joe Williams with this great...

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There's someone you may or may not know, but nonetheless a piano master, Ray Bryant, live at the Montreux Jazz Festival in 1977. As a matter of fact, the name of the album on the Pablo label is called Montreux 77. Welcome on in. Always a pleasure to have you with us. You're listening to Jazz with Dave Schwann, and we thank you for your support of this great music. Bob Mintzer and the WDR Big Band up next. A great band that's based in Cologne, Germany. From the recording Soundscapes, here's Bob's tune called Stay Up.

Bob Benzer and the WDR Big Band in Cologne, Germany, with a tune by Bob called Stay Up. I like the energy of that tune. A lot of energy going on in this recording called Soundscapes, from which Stay Up is included. Two sax players here, the composer and the conductor of the band, soloing on tenor, Bob Benzer, and also Johann Herrlin, soloing on alto sax. You're listening to Jazz with Dave Schwann and Tony Williams. Here's Angel Street.

Angel Street, the opening cut and the title cut to the recording of the same name from Tony Williams and his great quintet from the late 1980s. Some of these players no longer with us, unfortunately. Wallace Roney on trumpet, who we lost to the COVID-19 pandemic. Mulgrew Miller on piano, who left us all too soon, as did Tony Williams, who left us all too soon also. Tony, of course, on drums. We heard Billy Pierce on sax and Charnette Moffett on bass. Tony Williams worked as part of the second great quintet led by Miles Davis in the mid to late 1960s. Here's Miles from the late 1950s and his great sextet.

Miles, of course. So what? Of course. From Kind of Blue. Of course. Miles Davis and his great sextet from the 1950s. So what? The first cut on Kind of Blue. Miles on trumpet, Cannonball Adderley, alto sax, John Coltrane on tenor, Bill Evans on piano, Paul Chambers on bass, and Jimmy Cobb on drums. Great music that will stand forever. You're listening to Jazz with Dave Schwann. It certainly is great music, and it's great to have you with us. Please stay with us, because we have much more ahead.

Jay McShann and Hootie Blues. Well, we heard John Coltrane just a few moments ago with Miles Davis on So What from Kind of Blue. Here's Train once again with Monk.

From an album on the Jazzland label. Jazzland was a subsidiary of the Riverside label in the 1950s. The album just called Thelonious Monk with John Coltrane. Quite a pairing there. The classic Trinkle Tinkle by Monk. We heard Monk on piano, Train on tenor, Wilbur Ware on bass, and Shadow Wilson on drums. One more person who played with Miles on the Great Kind of Blue album, Bill Evans.

The one and only Bill Evans. At the Village Vanguard in New York from January of 1974. The trio here with Bill on piano features Eddie Gomez on bass and Marty Morrell on drums. From the recording Since We Met, we heard a tune called Seesaw. One great pianist deserves another. Here's Ahmad Jamal.

the great Ahmad Jamal with Emily from his recording, largely a solo album called Ballades. He's joined by James Kamak on bass on a few cuts on Ballades or Ballads, Ahmad Jamal and Emily. Here's Carmen McRae from Carmen Sings Monk.

Carmen McRae with Thelonious Monk's Straight No Chaser, retitled Get It Straight, with lyrics by Sally Swisher from Carmen Sings Monk, a live cut from the Great American Music Hall in San Francisco, with Carmen, Charlie Rouse on tenor, Larry Willis piano, Al Foster on drums, and George Moratz on bass. We thank you so much for joining us this hour and hope you enjoyed all the great American music we call jazz. Dave Schwann finishing up with saxophonist Doug Webb from his recording Bright Side and The Drive.

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That's called Monk's Cha-Cha. That's also the name of the album from which it comes, with Bill O'Connell at the piano. Bill recorded in Nyack, New York in 2013. You're listening to Jazz. I'm Dave Schwann. Hello and welcome. We hope things are going well with you and yours, and we hope the music makes things even better. Ralph Moore is up next on tenor sax. We're going to hear from two sax players here, Ralph and Vincent Herring, in just a few moments. But here is Ralph from his recording Three Score. Eric Reed is here on piano, with Gerald Cannon on bass, Willie Jones III on drums. From Three Score, here is Donnie.

from tenor saxophonist Ralph Moore. We heard his tune Donnie, which is included on his CD called Three Score, with Ralph on tenor, Eric Reed on piano, Gerald Cannon on bass, and Willie Jones III on drums. And as promised, here's Vincent Herring.

Yeah, Vincent Herring playing his heart out on Old Devil Moon. That's from his recording Preaching to the Choir. These four guys playing their hearts out, respectively. Vincent on alto, Cyrus Chestnut on piano, Yasushi Nakamura on bass, and Jonathan Blake on drums. You're listening to Jazz with Dave Schwann. Our thanks once again for joining us. And up next, well, one of my favorite pianists, Monty Alexander. This is a superb trio on this recording. John Clayton is here on bass, Ed Thigpen on drums. Ed, of course, was part of the great Oscar Peterson trio in the 1960s. John Clayton played bass with Monty Alexander in the 1970s, and a very special album you should check out with John on bass, Monty on piano, Jeff Hamilton, the drummer. From the Montreux Jazz Festival in 1976. The album is called Montreux Alexander. Definitely one to have in your collection. This album is also something you should have in your collection. The album is entitled The River. Monty on piano, John Clayton bass, Ed Thigpen on drums. Here is Monty's tune called Renewal.

inspired playing from Monty Alexander, his piece called Renewal. It's from his recording, The River. Inspired playing all the way around here. Monty on piano, John Clayton on bass, and Ed Thigpen on drums. What a trio. You're listening to Jazz with Dave Schwann. Once again, our thanks for joining us, and please stay with us because we have a lot more music ahead.

Bill Evans with My Romance. Here's Christian McBride and his big band from their recording Bringin' It and Youthful Bliss.

There is the very fine big band of Christian McBride. Christian's tune called Youthful Bliss, included on the recording Bringin' It. We heard Christian soloing on bass, of course, and also Steve Wilson on sax. You're listening to Jazz with Dave Schwann. We heard Gerald Cannon on bass and Willie Jones III on drums a little while ago in the hour with Ralph Moore. They are back. Once again, here with pianist Rick Germanson from Rick's recording Turquoise Twice, and here is a tune called Thanks for What?

Pianist Emmett Cohen with The Second Time Around. That's from Emmett's recording Future Stride. Russell Hall there on bass, Kyle Poole on drums. And before that, pianist Rick Germanson and his trio with a tune called Thanks for What. It's from the recording Turquoise Twice, along with Rick at the piano, Gerald Cannon on bass, and Willie Jones III on drums. Here's Larry Vukovich.

From the recording Tres Palabras, pianist Larry Vukovic with Rio. And joining Larry, Tom Harrell on trumpet and flugelhorn, Pete Escovedo percussion, Larry Grenadier bass, Eddie Marshall drums. We thank you so much for joining us this hour and hope you enjoyed all the great American music we call jazz. Dave Schwann finishing up with saxophonist Sam Dillon from his recording Force Field and Charlie Parker's Dexterity.

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2: Live from NPR News in New York City, I'm Dwahli Saikautau. The U.S. has entered into a partnership with Venezuela that would give the U.S. control of much of its oil reserves. But NPR's Franco Ordonez reports the deal is raising new questions, such as what it means for democracy in Venezuela.
3: When the U.S. captured then-Venezuelan leader Nicolas Maduro, the administration outlined a three-phase strategy for Venezuela. It started with stabilization, then reviving the economy, and finally transition to new elections. Benjamin Gedan, who led the Venezuela portfolio in the Obama White House, says the deal throws that all into question and potentially changes Washington's priorities for Venezuela.
4: On that long list of U.S. considerations, democracy, we believe, was always the kind of guiding principle for U.S. policy. And now it has fallen either very low down that list or off that list entirely.
3: Gedan said Trump is signing a long-term deal that largely depends on the current regime staying in power. Franco Ordonez, NPR News.
2: A major bank in Israel says it will sever its working relationship with Palestinian banks this week. Now, six members of the U.S. Senate are urging Israel to maintain those ties, warning it could trigger a dangerous collapse in the Palestinian territory of the West Bank. NPR's Emily Feng reports.
5: The six Democratic senators include Elizabeth Warren on the Senate's Banking Committee, Jack Reed, a ranking member of the Armed Services Committee, and Mark Warner on the Intelligence Committee. They warned of a, quote, near-term crisis because come Tuesday, one of only two Israeli banks that provide a critical financial services lifeline for the West Bank to the outside world will cut its services to Palestinian banks. The second Israeli bank has said it will cut its ties in October. This banking uncertainty has led to a cash crisis in the Palestinian territory, compounding a dire economy and, the senators wrote, creating the risk of a black market. Emily Fang, NPR News, Washington.
2: Jury deliberations are about to start this morning in Massachusetts at the trial of Lindsay Clancy. The mother is charged with killing her three children. Deborah Becker with member station WBUR says jurors are examining several possible verdicts.
6: Among the possible verdicts are convictions of murder or manslaughter or not guilty because of Clancy's mental state. Her defense argues she should not be held criminally responsible because she was experiencing postpartum psychosis. Her attorney, Kevin Reddington, says he doesn't predict what a jury might do.
7: I never feel confident. I always just say, look, I try my case and I turn it over to a jury.
6: Prosecutors argue Clancy planned the killings and should be found guilty. The jury's deliberated for a day and a half so far. For NPR News, I'm Deborah Becker in Boston.
2: Across Asia, stocks were mixed. The Nikkei fell 93 points. The Hang Seng was down 17 points. 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

a tune by the great Sonny Rollins called Newark News, reminding one of another great Calypso tune that Sonny wrote called St. Thomas. Nonetheless, it's done here by guitarist Peter Bernstein from his recording called What Comes Next. Peter joined by some great players here, Sullivan Fortner on piano, Peter Washington on bass, Joe Farnsworth on drums. This album, What Comes Next, is Peter's response to the COVID-19 pandemic. The cover shows Peter standing on an empty street. In fact, one of the tunes on here by Peter is called Empty Streets, reflecting his feelings looking out over the street on which he lived and seeing it quite empty. You're listening to Jazz with Dave Schwann. We have guitarist Dave Stryker up next. Please stay tuned. Always a pleasure to bring you the great American music we call jazz. Thank you so much for joining us. Here's Dave Stryker on guitar with the WDR Big Band based in Cologne, Germany. Bob Minzer conducting. From the album Blue Soul, here's Dave's tune called Came

The Thad Jones Mel Lewis Big Band, or the Thad Jones Mel Lewis Jazz Orchestra, whichever you prefer. Nonetheless, a great, great big band, and that is from their 1969 album, Central Park North, the tune called Quietude, written by Thad Jones. We heard Thad on flugelhorn, also out front conducting the orchestra, Roland Hanna, before he was Sir Roland Hanna on piano. You're listening to Jazz with Dave Schwann, and up next, Joe Henderson from his tribute to Miles Davis, the album called So Near, So Far, Musings for Miles. Here is Flamenco Sketches.

Joe Henderson and his interpretation of Flamenco Sketches, of course, by Miles Davis. From Joe's album, So Near, So Far, Musings for Miles, all four players on this recording played with Miles at one time or another. Joe Henderson on tenor. Joe never recorded with Miles, but played in performance in and around New York City with Miles in the 1960s. Of course, John Scofield played with Miles. We heard John on guitar here, Dave Holland on bass, and Al Foster on drums. You're listening to Jazz with Dave Schwann. Our thanks for joining us once again, and please stay with us because, as always, we have more music ahead.

guitarist Carlos Barbosa Lima from his recording Music of the Americas, very American music, I Got Rhythm by George and Ira Gershwin. We go back to 1957 for this next cut from Sonny Rollins, a now classic album called Way Out West. The trio here, Sonny on tenor, Ray Brown on bass, Shelly Mann on drums. Here is Come, Gone.

Sonny Rollins with a tune called Come Gone. It's featured on his album Way Out West, done in 1957 for the Contemporary Jazz label, a West Coast label in the 1950s and 60s, along with Sonny on tenor, Ray Brown on bass, and Shelly Mann on drums. You're listening to Jazz with Dave Schwann, and we go from the West Coast to the East Coast to a club called Smoke in New York. Bobby Watson is featured here on alto sax. He was part of a group of three sax players that paid tribute to Charlie Parker in August and September of 2019 on the occasion of Charlie Parker's 99th birthday in anticipation of his 100th in 2020. At any rate, Bobby was along with Vincent Herring and Gary Bartz, all alto saxophonists. But Bobby is featured here with David Kokoski piano, Yasushi Nakamura bass, and Carl Allen on drums from the recording Bird at 100. Here is These Foolish Things.

That's Bobby Watson on Alto Sax paying tribute to Charlie Parker with These Foolish Things. David Kikoski on piano, Yasushi Nakamura bass, and Carl Allen on drums. Bobby was part of a trio of alto sax players in August and September of 2019 at the club called Smoke in New York City. These Foolish Things taken from those sessions, and it's included on the recording Bird at 100. You're listening to Jazz with Dave Schwann and Oscar Peterson.

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2: Live from NPR News in New York City, I'm Dwahli Sykautau. The House of Representatives is back in session after a five-week recess. At the top of their agenda is passing a resolution to avoid a government shutdown. NPR congressional reporter Eric McDaniel says there's not much time left before midterm voting starts.
3: They're in a tough spot across the board. Americans are and have been upset about the cost of living, making it hard for Republicans to tout their legislative wins from last year, including changing rules for taxes on tips and creating tax-advantaged investment accounts for kids. Not something that directly, you know, addresses the ways people are feeling pinched. The GOP has largely focused on the attack, characterizing their Democratic opponents as communists, and they really only have a tiny slice of seats to spare in order to hold on to their majority.
2: He says the deadline for government funding to lapse is the end of September, and the funding vote this week would be a stopgap until December. The United Arab Emirates says its forces intercepted an Iranian drone today over its territorial waters. That attack came hours after the U.S. military struck Iranian rocket launchers in the Strait of Hormuz. NPR's Hadil Al-Shalchi is in Istanbul with the latest.
4: U.S. Central Command said it struck Iranian launchers after it, quote, observed Iranian forces preparing to launch rockets with sea mines into the Strait of Hormuz. According to CENTCOM, the U.S. military cleared sea mines from the Strait's international shipping routes last week. Iran's Revolutionary Guard said there were fatalities among their forces. Iran said it retaliated by firing ballistic missiles at U.S. bases in Jordan, and the Jordanian Armed Forces said they intercepted eight missiles that entered its airspace. This marks the first time the two countries exchanged fire in nearly a month. Hadil Al-Shalchi, NPR News, Istanbul.
2: The number of people missing from last week's tsunami of mud, rock, and ice at the border of Nepal and Tibet has now jumped to more than 4,200. NPR's Windsor Johnson reports the Trump administration says at least 85 Americans remain unaccounted for.
5: The State Department says its embassies in Kathmandu and Beijing are working with local officials as search and rescue operations continue. The U.S. also has a disaster response advisor on the ground, helping determine what kind of assistance is needed. Spokesperson Tommy Pigott tells ABC's This Week that millions of dollars in emergency aid have already been approved.
6: We have activated from the State Department $3.6 million in emergency humanitarian assistance. That includes up to 3 months of emergency food for up to 10,000 flood-affected households.
5: The money will also help restore damaged roads and provide specialized transportation to remote communities. Windsor Johnston, NPR News, Washington.
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0: That's called a statement there from trumpeter Jack Walrath, a late 80s project, the album called Neo Hippus, and the song Annie Lee. Great lineup there. Carter Jefferson joining Jack Walrath on the horn line with his tenor sax work. John Abercrombie at guitar. Ronnie Barrage doing the drum work there. We are at 7:11 in the morning. The sun bright. Bright orb in the sky. Squinty, a little early on this this Monday morning. Yeah, we made it to Monday, August 31st, 2026. I'm Steve Chavis with Abby Clark. Looks like an issue on I-70 westbound at Havana Street with backups all the way to Tower Road. This is a 20-minute delay now. The right lane blocked, I-70 westbound at Havana, and backups to Tower Road. That's the worst of it on this Monday morning, with what looks like a 30% chance of showers and thunderstorms after 3 p.m. Clouds through the day with a high of 86 today, so a bit cooler, mid-80s on Tuesday as well. Back in the 90s and clearing up Sunday, rather Wednesday, in toward the weekend. Right now in Denver, 61, in Breckenridge, 44.
1: All right, y'all. We got this last day of August. We're going to start it strong. I know. It was so great to see so many of y'all at our block party Friday.
0: Yes, yes.
1: Thank you so much for supporting the drop in KUVO Public Radio in Denver. Yes. We're going to share the latest in jazz news next hour. But this hour, we've got My Back Pages honoring Wilton Felder of the Iconic Crusaders. We're also going to note the birthday of Irish jazz man Van Morrison. And we've got Abby's pick. So hang out. You can always check in with us at 303-291-0666 and our YouTube, our Facebook, our Instagram, our website, kuvo.org, has a lot of wonderful things there for you to check out.
0: Mm-hmm. All right. We are going to go to a young man named Zakai Curtis, who attended the Vail Jazz Workshop back when he was a high schooler.
1: An alum.
0: Yeah, he is an alum, as is his brother Lucas. Zakai Curtis has a new album out. It's called Sono Luminescence, Volume 1.
1: Another Kubo spelling bee.
0: Yeah, right? You'll have to try me on this one here. Right. We'll see when I'm not looking at the cover. Sono Luminescence, Volume 1, from pianist Zakai Curtis. And it's the title track on KUVO.

0: Wow. They were kind of in the pocket there. Peter Washington at bass and Lewis Nash at drums. That helps. Danny Grissett at piano. And on the vibraphone, Steve Nelson. It's Steve Nelson's album, Brothers Under the Sun, and the tune, New Wheels.
1: A tribute to Mulgrew Miller, yeah. I was reading.
0: How about that? Mm-hmm. It's Kuvo Jazz 726. Sunshine and bright for a little bit this morning, then clouds taking over. We had a beautiful weekend at Levitt, and I want to tell you about it. It was our block party. Details on the morning set next.
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0: Man, I'll tell you again, Denver's Ruby Hill Park and Levitt Pavilion is a jewel.
1: I know.
0: On the scene.
1: Literally, it's a nonprofit, Levitt Pavilion, and they put on so many wonderful concerts.
0: Free shows.
1: Free shows, accessible, jazz.
0: Yeah. like what we enjoyed on Friday night.
1: Oh, my
0: KUVO
1: gosh.
0: With the Drop 104.7, the annual block party. Kind of a birthday celebration. Happy 41, Kuvo.
1: 41, let's go.
0: All right. But a lot of people out there, it was so funny. Abby herded the entire air staff that was there to relax, and she made us come on stage.
1: Yeah, I did.
0: And we did. We said hi.
1: Guilty. It was so cute, though. Yeah, there was a listener that recorded it, so I got to see everybody. Because when you're up there, you're like in the moment. But like, it was really nice. And I met so many new faces to me in the Kuvo fam. Yes. I also got to catch up with some folks, but you know, it rained early on, right before, cooled everything down, and then the sunset was like perfect. The moon, a paid actor.
0: Oh,
1: gorgeous. And the light
0: rising
1: show,
0: right over,
1: literally right above Butcher Brown. This is a reminder, kick things off. Colorado grown talent, really, really amazing. All Day West did a few DJ sets, and then Butcher Brown absolutely bought it.
0: A beautiful set of instrumental music, modern, today, right now. And you're listening, and I'm like, wait a minute, that's Miles Davis, So What?
1: Exactly.
0: Wait a minute, that's John Coltrane's song.
1: Exactly.
0: So they really pulled off a very fresh, enjoyable, super cool
1: vibe.
0: Butcher Brown.
1: Literal,
0: that's what
1: vibe.
0: They do. That's what they do.
1: The light show that Levitt put on was really cool too with them. At one point there were like speckles of white light all across the stage, like a disco ball.
0: Yeah.
1: It was awesome, and it was just amazing to be able to enjoy jazz like that outside in Colorado among all of the, you know, the great Kuvo fam, Drop fam.
0: Yeah. Yeah, the fam. That was one of the best parts, is seeing everybody together and then just hanging out on the grass. And it was so good. Thank you, everybody, for hanging out. Thank you for being a part of KUVO all these 41 years. It was a great, great birthday weekend, and we're glad you're with us. Let's go 42.
1: 42, let's go.
0: 42 is kind of special in its own way. And we'll get there together, all right? That's how we do it. Abby with Steve, it's the morning set, and we've got a little bit of a story about this amazing multi-instrumentalist, Wilton Felder, and that's coming up on My Back Pages. Right now, Eddie Lockjaw Davis and Shirley Scott, Our Delight, on Kuvo.

0: follow that bass line, because that's not played necessarily by Wilton Felder, organized by Wilton Felder. And then he's on saxophone alongside Wayne Henderson, the amazing Wilton Lewis Felder, born on August 31st, 1940, in Houston, Texas. He joined the Ancestors in 2015. Texas tenor Wilton Felder. He wasn't doing a lot of the blues stuff that many of the Texas tenors did, Arnett Cobb, and but in his generation, being born in 1940, he nailed it. He nailed that tenor sax. And, you know, was into it early with high school friends Joe Sample and Nesbert Stick Super.
1: I love that name.
0: What we know as the Crusaders, they had a lot of names.
1: The Swingsters, when they were young like that.
0: Oh, at Wheatley High School in Houston.
1: Exactly.
0: In the mid-50s, okay.
1: Then Wayne Henderson and Hubert Laws and Henry Wilson came along.
0: Yep.
1: And they turned into a little more of a hard bop vibe, renamed themselves the Modern Jazz Sextet.
0: Mm-hmm.
1: And then...
0: Okay. And then...
1: Oh, and then, wait, no, first, recorded in a more R&B vein as the Nighthawks for there, but then they became the Jazz Crusaders.
0: Yeah, yeah. Well,
1: and then the Crusaders.
0: Yeah. And I'm in for all of it. I'm signed up for all of it. One of the things about Wilton Felder, and I'm always, because we're DJs, we read the credits. We read every line on
1: the
0: album.
1: We're just a bunch of nerds.
0: Yeah. Is that Wilton Felder showed up at bass and he showed up on tenor. How did they do that? Well, they brought in basses for some of the recordings. Wilton Felder played on many of them. And then when they toured, they had, you know, a bassist. But I'm told that when the Crusaders played, he put down the sax and played up the bass, picked up the bass at times in concert just to do his thing.
1: I wonder which one was first.
0: Well, we win. The listeners win whichever was first.
1: I know.
0: Okay, part of the I guess migration of the Crusaders through all those names was when they moved from Houston to LA. And as a West Coast musician, mostly playing bass, this guy Wilton Felder showed up in some surprising places.
1: Yeah, I mean, he was one of the in-house bass players for Motown Records. So think about the hits like the Jackson 5's I Want You Back, ABC, Love You Save.
0: Those bass riffs, there are bass riffs inside those songs that when you listen to them, they're just amazing.
1: Iconic. Also, another iconic bass moment on Marvin Gaye's Let's Get It On and I Want You.
0: Mm.
1: He also recorded for groups like the Seals and Crofts. Like, he really didn't know any boundary when it came to genre. He just playing bass.
0: Okay.
1: The Hughes Corporation rocked the boat.
0: Okay.
1: Let's see, Joni Mitchell's For the Roses.
0: Okay.
1: Billy Joel's Piano Man.
0: Yep.
1: Randy Newman's Sail Away, and so many more he put his bass touch on.
0: Steely Dan's Pretzel Logic in 1974.
1: Oh, I love that album.
0: A little bit from Wilton Felder here on the sax.

0: Ooh, that little snapback.
1: Yeah, he's legit Texas tenor, for sure.
0: So this was one of those bands that was kind of building a bridge in soul jazz.
1: They were. And they even had some hits, which we'll get to later on in the show, because there's a lot of Crusaders in the KUVO library. Mm-hmm. Nine albums as a leader all by himself. 41 albums with different variations of the Crusaders, Jazz Crusaders, etc. Let's hear this one from one of my favorite albums. It was a double album. You know what, the green one, called Southern Comfort. Wilton Felder at the bass here in the recording studio. And then the saxophone, too. The Well's Gone Dry. We remember Wilton Felder today on KUVO's morning set.

0: Jeannie Bryson. Title track from Tonight, I Need You So. Jay Ashby on that amazing trombone there. Working it out with Jeannie Bryson on Kuvo Jazz. 7:50 and a half. It's Monday, August 31st. What happened, August?
1: It's gone.
0: We enjoyed you while you were here. We're checking out the commute, and it looks like that issue on I-70 westbound at Havana is still slowing things down way back to before Tower Road. It's a 20-minute, maybe 30-minute delay westbound on I-70. That's the, there's another one here on I-225. Looks like this is on the, this is on Parker Road, right at 225. So always a busy intersection and slow going through that stretch. Today we're expecting a cloudy day and a high of 86. Chance of thunderstorms about 30% after 3 p.m. until midnight or so. 86 on Tuesday as well, and then back in the 90s Wednesday into the, toward the weekend. 64 in Denver, 47 in Breckenridge.
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1: 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We have a birthday salute in the show to Van Morrison, that Irish jazz man. And we've got Abby's pick. So stay with us. 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
3: Live from NPR News in New York City, I'm Dwahli Saikautau. There's a new oil deal between the U.S. and Venezuela. President Trump on Friday called it, quote, the biggest oil deal in world history. NPR's Franco Ordonez says it could give the U.S. majority control of more than 65 billion barrels of worth of oil reserves.
4: There's no question that Venezuela badly needs investment into its oil industry, which is producing well below its historic production levels. The U.S. would also benefit from greater access to Venezuela oil. But what are the political costs? We're already seeing big pushback out of Venezuela, as well as in South Florida and Miami, that the U.S. is basically taking part of Venezuelan sovereignty while also legitimizing non-elected government.
3: Venezuela's acting president, Delcy Rodriguez, says the deal will help modernize the country's oil industry. Nepal is beginning to hold mass burials after more than 900 people died in last week's devastating floods along its border with Tibet. More than 4,700 remain missing, including around 85 Americans. NPR's Jennifer Pak is in Beijing and has this report.
5: More Chinese rescue teams have arrived at the worst-hit area, the Jilong-Raswa border checkpoint. And when they got there, it was packed in mud, as shown on state broadcaster CCTV. Some men had to crawl to avoid sinking into the mud. The constant rain doesn't help. Severe weather is also affecting rescue operations across the border in Nepal, where some areas are only accessible by helicopter. Nepalese authorities are focusing on reaching hundreds of workers trapped on hydropower projects. Rescue teams on both sides of the border face risks of further floods, landslides, and avalanches. Jennifer Pak, NPR News, Beijing.
3: Stocks opened lower this morning as crude oil prices jump. NPR's Scott Horsley reports the Dow Jones Industrial Average fell about 280 points in early trading.
6: Crude oil prices rose after the first significant military action in the Strait of Hormuz in more than a month. U.S. forces attacked Iranian rocket launchers over the weekend. Retail gasoline prices in the U.S. rose less than a penny a gallon overnight. AAA puts the average price of regular gas at $4.08 a gallon. Finance ministers from around the world are gathered in Asheville, North Carolina this week for a G20 summit. Treasury Secretary Scott Bessent will appeal to counterparts to join the U.S. in imposing tough economic penalties on Iran. Bond yields are also up this morning. Investors now think it's likely the Federal Reserve will raise interest rates in September after a hawkish speech by the Fed chairman in Jackson Hole, Wyoming. Scott Horsley, NPR News, Washington.
3: In the Democratic Republic of Congo, the health ministry says it has confirmed more than 6,000 cases of Ebola caused by the Bundibugyo virus. So far, 2,900 deaths. This is NPR News.
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0: somebody had an idea that Charlie Parker would work well with strings.
1: I was going to say.
0: And it's like, I don't know. But it did.
1: Oh, yeah.
0: Charlie Parker with strings, the master takes. I didn't know what time it was. 8:08.
1: We got you.
0: 8:08 in the morning. It's Monday, August 31st, 2026. I'm Steve Chavis with Abby Clark. Yep, it's the morning set. We're a little busy in the usual spots here, the intersections, including I-76 as it crosses over I-25, a little congested there. Earlier problem on I-70 westbound at Havana. The accident cleared, but slowdowns back to before Tower Road. Slow going westbound on I-70. And then southbound on I-225 around Parker is actually a crash on Parker, but it's slow on the interstate as well. I-225 headed south toward the spillway. We are looking at a cloudy day, a 30% chance of storms after 3 p.m., and a high today of 86. That'll keep it a little bit cooler. 30% chance of showers between 3 and midnight. 86 on Tuesday, back in the 90s on Wednesday. Right now, 65 in the city, 48 in Breckenridge.
1: Hey, thank you so much for joining us on this Monday morning. Hope you've got a great start going on. We've got in this hour about 10 minutes a birthday shout out to Irish Jazzman Van Morrison. We're also going to share the latest in jazz news this hour, get you caught up, and Abby's pick next hour too. Our studio line is open. 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Good morning, Bacon. Just checking in.
0: All right. Great to hear from you. All right. We've got this new project from a guy named Skinny Hightower, and he plays drums, bass, keyboards, all kinds of stuff. He considers this album kind of a cocoon moment. It's called Feels Like Destiny, and he considers it evidence of his transformation. Skinny Hightower at all those instruments, and Althea Renee at flute on this, the opening track called Devotion. Skinny Hightower on KUVO Jazz.

0: The amazing Bill Copper from the album Muzungu and a tune called Icaro. Guitarist Bill Copper on Kuvo Jazz this morning, 8:22. I'm Steve with Abby. You got the morning set.
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0: GLORIA.
6: Gloria.
0: Okay, we're having our little moments here going back to the group Them, which we both enjoy from. We were both there in the mid-60s, right?
6: Yeah, totally. They were amazing. They had a famous residency at LA's legendary Whiskey A Go-Go, which really propelled them.
0: Their opening band,
6: The Doors, no big deal. But Gloria, I mean, has transcended into other genres. Patti Smith covered a famous version on her 75 hit Horses. But he's really done so much, Van Morrison.
0: Baby, please don't go.
6: Baby, please don't go. Yes. So good.
0: Van Morrison, happy birthday. Turns 81 today.
6: 81 years old.
0: The Irish, really multi-hyphenate.
6: 100%.
0: You know, you can't, again, I think that DJ last Thursday night said, genres? We don't even care about genres anymore.
6: Who needs them?
0: Who needs genres?
6: He's
0: all over. He's touched
6: really
0: on that Irish inspired, that UK inspired blues.
6: Yep. Celtic soul.
0: Soul.
6: Jazz with Astro Weeks in the 60s. Jazz and poetry going hard there. He did gospel in the 90s.
0: Yeah, his saxophone work, his bluesy voice.
6: Yeah, he's in that blues vein later in life. Yeah. My favorite, I love the Moon Dance.
0: Oh,
6: from the 70s.
0: Such a classic record. It is. And that's one of those you can't turn it off
6: 100%.
0: Once it turns on. But we're not going to play that. We'll play Van Morrison with Joey DeFrancesco, which was just a perfect match. Van Morrison and Joey DeFrancesco.

from the album You're Driving Me Crazy, tongue-in-cheek. The song is called Close Enough for Jazz. Happy birthday, Van Morrison from KUVO.

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1: The feeling, the rhythm, and the swinging feel.
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2: This
3: isn't a job for me. This is a purpose. This is a.
4: It was the music. It's the music.
5: So share it, care it,
6: and dance it.
1: And so, ladies and gentlemen, you become part of the scene.
7: This is Jazz News, a look at what's news in jazz, music, and the arts. The historic Denver Turnverein building at Clarkson and 16th had a severe electrical fire on August 16th, and the dance hall's managers are mounting a crowdfunding campaign to cover repairs and staff paychecks. The basement suffered the worst of the damage, and there was smoke damage on the first floor. Built in 1921, the nonprofit Cultural Dance Center offers swing and country line dancing classes, ballroom, even Argentine tango classes. The Forbidden Dance. You ever taken a tango class?
8: No, I'm not a great dancer.
7: I highly recommend it.
8: Yeah?
7: For couples.
8: Yeah?
7: It's intimate.
8: I've heard.
7: In public. The GoFundMe campaign will help with the estimated $100,000 bill. Indian jazz guitarist and composer Pritesh Walia was taken into custody by Immigration and Customs Enforcement on August 2nd, just as his new album, Journey to Nowhere, was released, featuring Henry Godfrey Jazz Orchestra with Aaron Parks, Jerry Berganzi, Godwin Louis, and others. He was taken into custody at Los Angeles International Airport and was just released after a couple of weeks. He posted a video describing details of his detention, noting he was, quote, scared, hopeless, and completely broken during his 14-day stay at the Adelanto ICE Processing Center in Southern California. Born and raised in New Delhi, Walia began his training at age 13 in Indian classical music, came to the U.S. to study at the Musicians Institute in L.A., at Berklee College of Music, and at the New England Conservatory. Downbeat Magazine reports on this case, which revolves around the not just perhaps his particular case, but the O-1B visa. According to Homeland Security, the O-1B is for individuals with an extraordinary ability in the arts or extraordinary achievement in motion picture or television industry. Hmm. So that O-1B visa is what many of our people in the music community are here in the U.S. on if they're from another country. Super important. We're depending on these friends who make music for us, and they're depending on a clean and clear and effective O-1B program from Homeland Security. So we'll keep an eye on that, and thanks to Downbeat for reporting it. Jam session alert. Jam session alert. We need a sound effect. On the last Monday of the month, drummer Claire Church's trio and vocalist Kat Ellis host a jam session at Muse Performance Space in Lafayette. It's fully human, improvised on the spot, right in front of you. I'm telling you, the jazz jam sessions are the antidote to overprogrammed, manufactured, robotic, algorithmic, artificially and not intelligent, so-called music that these streams are serving up. Shame on you, YouTube. Shame on you, Spotify. There's no labeling. There's no...
8: Yeah, why are we just now all of a sudden?
7: There's no indication that this stuff is made by a machine. And then there's all the little grades in between where artists are using it for assistance or to support them with an extra instrument. Or is it just a drum machine? I'm telling you, jazz jams... That's where the music is live and real.
8: That's the source.
7: And it kicks off tonight. It's Monday nights at the Muse in Lafayette at 7 p.m. We're getting developing some background on AI and the data influence on the music that we love. And one of the guiding lights in this whole conversation is Maria Schneider, whom we talked to a couple years ago. Sadly, nothing's changed.
9: It's funny because you said your generation, you know, is into vinyl. And I think a lot of it is that it really contrasts in such a big way, this all-you-can-eat buffet of all the music in the world that is, you know, you just put it on your iPhone or it's, you know, it's through Spotify, it's in your app or whatever, and you can just get it anywhere and you can multitask. But then there's something very tactile and real and that requires your attention about putting an LP on for a small allotted time. You are focused and connected to music.
8: You know, it's so true. And artists, I actually saw a post this weekend about some artists kind of sharing their views on that. And they're like, maybe I don't put it on Spotify right away. Oh. Maybe I give it a period of time where I'm selling my album and there's like that physical connection with the music before releasing it for streams. Because honestly, like one record is thousands, 10,000 streams.
7: Yeah.
8: Single, buying one single record.
7: Yeah, that's right. Well, that's Jazz News, and we'll post this on our website, KUVO.org, just as soon as we can. How about something from Maria Schneider and the album Coming About, which came out in the mid-90s. It's a great version of Giant Steps, Maria Schneider on KUVO.

0: The jazz tip was led by trumpeter Art Farmer and saxophonist Benny Golson. The album called Another Get Together from 1962, and Benny Golson's tune Reggie. On Kuvo Jazz, 8:52, 8 minutes before 9 o'clock, and our commute is, let's call it Monday manageable. No real delays in the system, just a little volume heavy, a little bit on I-225 southbound, starting at about Iliff and all the way down past Parker. But that's the worst of it. On this Monday, with a 30% chance of showers and thunderstorms after 3 p.m., and showers and thunderstorms likely before midnight. High today near 86, 86 on Tuesday, back in the 90s Wednesday into the weekend. Right now in Denver, 72, in Breckenridge, 48.
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4: 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Okay, we're almost about 9 o'clock in the morning here. Abby's pick next hour. You might recognize this track if you're a Wu-Tang fan. Mm. This is a famous sample, but we're going back to the original because it's quite a jam. So hang out, talk music with us at 303-291-0666.
0: The LaBeouf brothers are out with their album called Off Center. Remy plays saxophones, Pascal plays piano, Dana Stevens at tenor sax as well, Linda May Han Oh at bass, and Christian Newman at drums. The song is the onomatopoetic song title, Badum.
4: Okay.
0: Follow the piano, Badum, on Kuvo.

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4: Live from NPR News in New York City, I'm Dua Halisa Kowtow. The U.S. and Iran exchange fresh fire today, the first action in a month. Central Command says U.S. forces hit two Iranian rocket launchers that they say were attempting to deploy mines into the Strait of Hormuz. Iran claims it fired missiles at U.S. jets on air bases in Jordan. NPR's Hadil Al-Shalchi confirms the U.S. military struck those launch sites and Iran retaliated.
5: It's too early to tell if this will turn into a full-blown, days-long exchange of attacks. But the rhetoric coming out of Iran is forceful after last night. In a statement today, the Iranian Ministry of Affairs said that Iran will, quote, not hesitate to exercise the inherent right of self-defense. And U.S. CENTCOM responded saying that Sunday's strikes were not an act of aggression, instead calling them, quote, limited and precise to prevent Iranian forces from laying more mines.
4: NPR's Hadil Al-Shalchi reporting. The central banks of Egypt and the United Arab Emirates say they're working together to ensure that the local Emirati branches of a major Egyptian bank continue to operate normally. NPR's Aya Bachari is in Dubai and reports this comes after the U.S. Treasury singled out the Egyptian bank's branches in the UAE for allegedly processing nearly $2 billion for companies linked to Iran's regime.
6: The Treasury says the customers of the local United Arab Emirates branches of Egypt's Bank Misr include more than 100 apparent front companies used by Iran's Revolutionary Guard and have laundered money on behalf of Iran's supreme leader. The Treasury Department did not immediately move to sanction the bank, but put it on notice with a 30-day period to respond. The Egyptian state-owned Bank Misr says it's working to obtain further information and submit a response. If the rule goes through, U.S. financial institutions would be barred from processing dollar transactions that involve Bank of Misr's branches in the UAE. It would not affect the Egyptian bank's operations in Egypt or any other country. Aya Batraoui, NPR News, Dubai.
4: Rescuers continue to search for signs of life at hydropower sites in Nepal, where hundreds of workers are believed to be buried after last week's catastrophic floods. More than 900 people were killed, and the number of missing has climbed over 4,700. About 85 Americans are still unaccounted for. This as Nepal braces for more mudslides due to fresh rainfall swelling local rivers in an already hard-hit areas. More rain is expected in the Grand Canyon, where more than a dozen people are still missing after flash flooding there along the Colorado River killed at least one person. Connor Greenwald with member station KJZZ reports.
7: A significant flash flood event near Bright Angel Canyon has destroyed several structures and damaged other infrastructure and utilities. At least 62 people have been evacuated to the South Rim by the...
4: This is NPR News.
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0: A signature piece from the Crusaders, the Jazz Crusaders, way back home, actually did pretty well. They hit the Hot 100 on Billboard back in 71. And it was written by Wilton Felder. And, of course, he took the saxophone lead on that. Wilton Felder was born on this date in 1940. He joined the Ancestors in 2015. But that Crusaders collection of recordings done at the Roxy, released in 1974, and also appearing on an album called The Golden Years. Wilton Felder. That was probably my first, the song that introduced me to the Crusaders.
1: Yeah.
0: And a lot of people. Yeah.
1: That song is a vibe.
0: And they had been going for like 9 years by then.
1: Yeah.
0: So they finally broke out. And, you know, sometimes those jazz songs make it onto the jukebox.
1: And on
0: the mainstream radio.
1: They were nominated 9 times for a Grammy.
0: Yeah. So. Yeah. Wilton Felder. Great memories. We are at 9:10 in the morning. It's Monday, August 31st, the last day of the month, 2026. I'm Steve Chavis with Abby Clark, and the commute is Monday manageable. That's our word.
1: Monday manageable.
0: Monday manageable on your commute. A little busy if you're around the intersection of 225 and Parker. An earlier accident on Parker slowed things down for a bit there, but that's always a busy intersection. We've got what should be a mostly cloudy day ahead with a 30% chance of showers and thunderstorms after 3 p.m. and then rain expected before midnight as well. High 86 today and tomorrow. We'll hit the 90s on Wednesday as things dry out midweek or so. Right now, 73 in the Mile High City, 50 in Breckenridge.
1: Thanks so much for being here on this Monday morning with Steve and me. We have lots of great music this hour. We've got Abby's Pick this hour. If you're a Wu-Tang fan or hip-hop head, you might recognize this iconic sample. Well, we're going to take it back to the original on Abby's Pick. And the original song is a... it's a jam. So stay with us. Our studio line is open for your texts or calls, 303-291-0666.
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1: The origin.
0: The origin story over here, and then you go over there and see what's happening, right? It's 12 past 9, and we're going to go with some music here from trombonist Andrew Kim out of the Michigan State University Jazz Factory. They are pumping out the music there. Michael Deese helped produce this album for trombonist Andrew Kim. The album called Lineage, and the song here, Bit of Heaven, dedicated to Curtis Fuller. It's Andrew Kim at the trombone on KUVO.

0: Great tune there. Boogie Woogie Bossa Nova. It's on Ken Walker's album Terra Firma with Misters Hood, Summer, Jenkins, Corbis, and Romaine, along with Mr. Walker. It sounds like a law firm.
1: It does.
0: It's a jazz firm. And they get down well, strong on that album, Terra Firma. Boogie Woogie Bossa Nova on KUVO. 923, I'm Steve with Abby and Abby's Pick coming up.
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2: It's time for Abby's Pick.
1: All right. I have been sharing that we're going to go into sample territory for Abby's Pick today. A classic track that is been sampled a earlier track. This is a version of the track by L. Mitchell's Affair. I'm talking about Cash Rules Everything Around Me.
0: Cream.
1: You might recognize this kind of vibe. They're going to go into the head in just a minute.
0: Yeah.
1: But it goes back to the 60s when the Charmels, a group of lady musicians, put this incredible track together, As Long As I've Got You. And the sample only shows up like one time in the beginning. And then

0: that's it. But it is enough to catch the ears. And this band was under the guidance and production of the Isaac Hayes. So between 66 and 68, he had his hand in these tracks, and the legacy lives on. The haunting piano melody at the beginning of this ballad has been sampled over 60 times. And the one that I mentioned, the Wu-Tang Classic, is just one of them. Never Left by Snoop Dogg, another track that samples this, as well as, I got my list here, Blackstreet No Diggity has a sample of it on there. Mad Flava's Fools. And the original is just as striking. So I want to play it for you now.
1: Yay. Thank you.
0: Yay. Thank you. Okay, as long as I've got you, the Charmels, here it is on KUVO.

0: Yow. A scorcher. Wow.
1: Piano's on smoking up after
0: that. Yeah, that one deserves a credit rundown. It's Arturo Sandoval from the album I Remember Clifford. And that version of Caravan includes Mr. Sandoval at trumpet, Ernie Watts at saxophone, Kenny Washington at drums, Kenny Kirkland at piano, Charnette Moffett at bass. Yowza! Arturo Sandoval's Caravan on KUVO 934. I'm Steve with Abby. Music fans playing music by great players, humans all. And we are delighted to share this one with you. It's from the Afro-Caribbean Jazz Collective and their album Cortadito. It's called A Sunday Kind of Day on KUVO.

fan, need a helping hand, I will understand. 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

0: just, yeah, honey, but always.
1: Alberta Hunter, out of Memphis and then Chicago, a singer-songwriter from the 20s to the 50s, then worked as a nurse for 20 years and resumed her singing career in 1977. On that album, called Amtrak Blues, she received the W.C. Handy Award for Traditional Blues Female Artist. Mm. Alberta Hunter. Watch out.
2: What a queen.
1: Yeah, 100%. We heard from Kenny Burrell and John Coltrane before that, their 1963 release called Kenny Burrell and John Coltrane, L'Arresto. Kuvo Jazz, 10 before 10 o'clock. It's 9:50 at KUVO. No major delays. We're calling today's commute Monday manageable, with a high today of 86. These clouds persisting through the day and a 30% chance of showers after 3 p.m. Rain expected tonight, including thunderstorms, mid-80s on Tuesday, back up to the 90s and dry Wednesday for the rest of the week. 75 in Denver, 50 in Breckenridge.
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2: What a fun show. You guys make Monday happen for us, honestly.
1: And we need it.
2: We need it. You know, we celebrated the Crusaders today, being that the bassist and
1: Wilton Felder,
2: exactly,
1: bass and saxophone.
2: Bass and saxophone celebrated a birthday today. But we had a great comment from Renee, who notes that the Jazz Crusaders came to a club called the Bandbox on Colfax, Colorado Connection, in 1963. Renee was just 21 and believes that a few of the other members were, I think one or two were Renee's age. Wilson was old enough, but the rest were all babies. They were young and they had to get permission because they're still in school. So
1: yeah,
2: crazy, great memory.
1: Thanks Colorado. For reaching out. We love these jazz stories because we know Denver's got that history.
2: 100%.
1: Yeah, yeah.
2: 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So thank you, thank you, thank you. 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
1: Tuesday on the morning set on Live and Local, singer-songwriter Nicole Zaratis brings us into her 22-song epic concept album, The Devil I Knew. It's like a jazz odyssey, all together. On my back pages, we remember the music and legacy of Gene Harris. Birthday salutes as well to Art Pepper and Akiko Tsuruga, Abby's pick as well.
2: We've got Tree King coming up next with the Brent Burkhead and The Exchange right after NPR News. And yeah, that's right. What are we taking it out with?
1: I don't know. let's see. Sergio Pereira. This cool record because it was recorded like all over the world. And this one stands out, the drumming of Mauricio Zottarelli and vibraphonist Sebastian Valverde. It's from the album Colors of Time, and it's the song Brightness of You on KUVO.

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3: Live from NPR News, I'm Lakshmi Singh. The United States is in a new partnership now with Venezuela that would give the Trump administration control of much of the Latin American country's oil reserves. But NPR's Frank Ordonez reports the deal is raising new questions, such as what does it mean for democracy in Venezuela?
4: When the U.S. captured then-Venezuelan leader Nicolas Maduro, the administration outlined a three-phase strategy for Venezuela. It started with stabilization, then reviving the economy, and finally transitioned to new elections. Benjamin Gedan, who led the Venezuela portfolio in the Obama White House, says the deal throws that all into question and potentially changes Washington's priorities for Venezuela.
5: On that long list of U.S. considerations, democracy, we believe, was always the kind of guiding principle for U.S. policy. And now it has fallen either very low down that list or off that list entirely.
4: Gedan said Trump is signing a long-term deal that largely depends on the current regime staying in power. Franco Ordonez, NPR News.
3: The United Arab Emirates Air Force says it intercepted an Iranian drone today after the U.S. and Iran exchanged fire over the weekend. The UAE's defense ministry says the drone was detected over its waters. There were no immediate claims of responsibility or reports of casualties or severe damage. Yesterday, the U.S. military struck Iranian rocket launchers on an Iranian island. The U.S. and Israel initiated the war with Iran more than 6 months ago. The forecast calls for more storms at the Grand Canyon, which means a threat of more major floods like the one that claimed at least two lives over the weekend, according to the National Park Service. More than a dozen people are also unaccounted for. At least 60 individuals were airlifted to safety. Gabe Berkman says he was among the campers near Phantom Ranch who was lucky to get out.
6: If they hadn't told us to evacuate when they did, I think it would have been a lot of people wouldn't have made it.
3: Emergency water restrictions are now in effect after the only water pipeline for tourists and residents in the canyon was destroyed. Jury deliberations have resumed in Massachusetts in Lindsay Clancy's trial. She is charged with killing her three young children. Deborah Becker with member station WBUR says jurors are examining several options.
7: Among the possible verdicts are convictions of murder or manslaughter or not guilty because of Clancy's mental state. Her defense argues she should not be held criminally responsible because she was experiencing postpartum psychosis. Her attorney, Kevin Reddington, says he doesn't predict what a jury might do.
8: I never feel confident. I always just say, look, I try my case and I turn it over to a jury.
7: Prosecutors argue Clancy planned the killings and should be found guilty. For NPR News, I'm Deborah Becker in Boston.
3: From Washington, this is NPR News.
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0: KUVO Jazz 89.3 with Audrey Ochoa, Maintenance Phase on her latest CD, The Sorceress. Brent Burkhead and The Exchange off their new release, Live at the Keystone Corner with the tune Will the Real Kenny G Please Stand Up. A bit cooler today, high near 83, low 65, with a chance of evening showers, possibly thunderstorms. Right now, partly cloudy and 76 at the Kobokuvo Studios in downtown Denver, where it's a marvelous Monday. Tree King with Mistrafina coming up, Arturo Sandoval, and the Paul Winter Sextet, and much more for your listening pleasure. We're going to get back into the music now with Gerald Albright, who had a birthday yesterday. 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
5: Tonight it's our pleasure to welcome back to Birdland once again a very fantastic musician and a great person, a gentleman I've had the pleasure of working with and being a friend of for a number of years. Nice round of applause for Atlantic recording star, Mr. Gerald Albright, ladies and gentlemen. Gerald Albright.

Kubo Jazz with Miss Trifina Carupo, a tune off the CD. A little bit of this and a little bit of that. It's a motivational Monday. Sometimes we need just a little push to help us get things accomplished. I know I do sometimes. I know if you were at the Butcher Brown concert this Friday, thank you for stopping by the KUVO booth and saying hello to us. I sure appreciate it. It was so nice to meet people that enjoy your show, and I thank you. Now, if you'd like to reach us here at KUVO, we are on Facebook, Instagram, or our YouTube channel, or the studio line 303-291-0666. Tree King with Mid-Morning Jazz, and coming your way, Arturo Sandoval, Cal Jader, and right now, the Reed Hoisin Project, Right Brotherly off his latest CD, Home. We are Kubo Jazz.

KUVO Jazz and Arturo Sandoval with La Ventura on his latest CD, Sangu. Preceded by Cal Jader and Carmen McRae with a Heat Wave. Born on the 31st of August, happy birthday to you, and trumpeter vocalist Nate Berkeley and soprano saxophonist Paul Winter. It's mid-morning jazz. I'm Tree King with the Paul Winter Sextet, The Thumper Live. Thank you for tuning in to KUVO Jazz.

0: 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Tree King and Mid-Morning Jazz with the Nate Berkey Quintet. This is, okay, it's an interesting title. You ready? Okay, A Fool in the Tree. We are Kuva Jazz.
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5: Live from NPR News, I'm Lakshmi Singh. As many as 500 hydropower facility workers may be trapped in tunnels buried in mud from catastrophic flood 6 days ago on the Nepal-China border. The figure could be higher. A private sector association that represents power companies said at least 900 workers were unaccounted for at 12 hydropower projects damaged in the floods in Nepal's Rasuwa and Nuwakot districts. The overall death toll has surpassed 950, with thousands more people still unaccounted for since the historic deluge. The vast majority of the victims were in Nepal. NPR's Jennifer Pak reports China has sent more help.
6: More Chinese rescue teams have arrived at the worst-hit area, the Jilong-Rasuwa border checkpoint. And when they got there, it was packed in mud, as shown on state broadcaster CCTV. Some men had to crawl to avoid sinking into the mud. The constant rain doesn't help. Rescue teams on both sides of the border face risks of further floods, landslides, and avalanches. Jennifer Pak, NPR News, Beijing.
5: Heat. It contributes to about 1,700 deaths in the United States every year. NPR's Alejandra Barunda reports on a new investigation from NPR and Boston University that finds the number of deaths is likely much higher.
7: The official numbers are calculated using tags for heat in a death record. But it can be hard for doctors or coroners or medical examiners to tag heat in those records if they're not actively looking for it. For example, say someone has heart disease. During a heat wave, their already stressed heart has to work harder to pump blood to their skin to cool down. So the heat might end up actually triggering something like a heart attack. But because heat doesn't leave a mark, the doctor in the ER only sees the heart attack.
5: NPR's Alejandra Barunda reporting. The Metropolitan Museum of Art says an exhibit featuring John Galliano's work is canceled over the British designer's past anti-Semitic and racist remarks. We have the latest from Jeff London.
8: It was to be a nine-month-long celebration of Galliano's designs by the Met's Costume Institute, with Galliano the honored guest at the Met Gala to kick it off. But the disapproval was immediate and fierce. Galliano was convicted of an anti-Semitic hate crime in a French court in 2011 after two incidents at a bar in Paris and a video which circulated where he said, "I love Hitler," among other remarks. He was fired from Dior and underwent rehab. The Met's director Max Hollein said, quote, "Following thoughtful discussions with John Galliano, we have together decided not to proceed with the exhibition." For NPR News, I'm Jeff London in New York.
5: International soccer star Lionel Messi says he is retiring. From Washington, this is NPR News.
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0: KUBO Jazz 89.3 with Roy Hargrove and A New Joy, a track off the CD Diamond in the Rough. Emmett Cohen kicked off the second hour of Mid-Morning Jazz with Eternal Glimpse on his new CD, Universal Truth. Mostly cloudy today, high near 83, low 64, with a chance of afternoon thunderstorms and showers, they say, around the dinner hour. It's 79 and partly cloudy at the Kobokubo Studios here in downtown Denver. Tree King with Mid-Morning Jazz, and got some great music coming your way. Tony Williams, Adam Bodine, Catherine Russell, and the Crusaders. We're going to get into Tony Williams right now. Taking My Time. 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

Kubo Jazz with Nicole Zoraitis won't make it out alive on her latest CD, The Devil I Know. Now, this is her seventh album from the two-time Grammy-winning vocalist, pianist, and songwriter. Now, this is a cinematic five-part concept album exploring self-reckoning, accountability, and emotional agency through the lens of a collapsing love story. You know, love can do that. Give you a great story, can give you a sad story, but love always gives you a story. Tree King with a jazzy thing, and we've got some great music coming your way. The Crusaders, let's see, Kenny Burrell with Grover Washington Jr., but first, Bobby Matos, the Jazz Messenger. 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

KUVO Jazz and Adam Bodine with Sprout off the CD Trio of String CD Volume 1 on this marvelous Monday. It's partly cloudy, but it's still a marvelous day. If you recently moved to the Mile High City, welcome to colorful Colorado. We are delighted that you found KUVO Jazz 89.3. We are community, culture, and music. If you'd like to reach us, our studio line is 303-291-0666. You can leave us a message or a comment. We always look forward to hearing from you. Coming up, we have the Crusaders, Cindy Blackman Santana featuring Carlos Santana. But first, Catherine Russell, Never Too Old to Swing, a track live from the Jazz at the Lincoln Center on KUVO.

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4: Live from NPR News, I'm Lakshmi Singh. The United States and Iran have exchanged direct fire for the first time in nearly a month. NPR's Hadil Alshalchi has more from Istanbul.
5: The U.S. military said in their statement it had struck those launch sites after it had observed Iranian forces preparing to launch sea mines out into the Strait of Hormuz. Iran then retaliated by firing ballistic missiles at U.S. bases in Jordan. The Jordanian Armed Forces said today that they intercepted 8 missiles entering the country's airspace. And then also the UAE's Ministry of Defense said it intercepted drones coming from Iran.
4: NPR's Hadil Alshalchi reporting. Global oil prices jumped this morning as President Trump threatened new strikes against Iran. Major U.S. market indices retreated. The war, as well as Trump's global tariffs, are casting a long shadow over this week's G20 meeting of finance ministers in North Carolina. Treasury Secretary Scott Bessent said at the opening that he wanted to focus on growing the economy and reining in debt. Members of the House are back at work today after a 5-week recess. NPR's Eric McDaniel reports one of the top priorities facing Congress is funding the federal government.
6: As of this moment, the deadline for the funding to lapse is the end of September. But the funding vote this week would be a stopgap, continuing government funding until December. It would avoid a shutdown during the midterm elections, which seems to be a bipartisan wish. The package has already passed the Senate, so this vote is the last stop before it heads to the president's desk for a signature. We've already seen 2 record-setting federal government shutdowns in the second Trump administration. The House might also vote on a censure resolution targeted at Chuck Edwards, a North Carolina Republican, who dropped his re-election bid after the House Ethics Committee found that Edwards may have created or fostered a hostile work environment and engaged in sexual harassment. He denies wrongdoing. Eric McDaniel, NPR News, Washington.
4: In Las Vegas today, closing arguments are underway at the trial of Duane Davis. He is accused of orchestrating the 1996 drive-by killing of rap icon Tupac Shakur. Steve Futterman is in Las Vegas with this update.
7: Prosecutors claim Duane Davis planned the killing of Tupac Shakur a few hours after Shakur assaulted Davis's nephew in the lobby of the MGM Grand Hotel. Deputy District Attorney Binu Palal.
8: When the opportunity presented itself for retribution, Duane Davis made sure that the shooters were armed and ready.
7: The prosecution's key evidence has been Davis's own words in his memoir and in interviews where he admits taking part. But the defense says it was all embellishment and exaggeration, and that Davis wasn't even in Las Vegas when Shakur was killed. By the end of the day, deliberations should be underway. For NPR News, I'm Steve Futterman in Las Vegas.
4: From Washington, this is NPR News.
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0: KUVO Jazz 89.3 with Ali Ryerson. Let's call this love, a tune off the CD, Ali Ryerson Quartet. Charles Tolliver began the noon hour with House of Zod on his latest CD, Right Now and Then. Mostly cloudy on this Monday with a chance of thunderstorms around the dinner hour, let's say 4 or 5 o'clock. High today near 83, low 65. Right now, partly cloudy and 80 at the Kobokuvo Studios here in downtown Denver, where it's a jazzy thing with Tree King coming up, Nat King Cole, the Doki Brothers. But first, it's Stanley Turrentine. Let's go cruising. Thank you for listening to Kuvo Jazz.
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You never know. 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I love you for sentimental reasons on the Unforgettable CD. It's a jazzy thing with Tree King and Ray Mantella, the Gypsy, followed by Dexter Gordon, for regulars only. 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

0: KUVO.org with Dexter Gordon for Regulars Only. A tune off the CD, doing all right. Well, the CM Dance presents the Denver Jazz Fest September 16th through the 20th with jazz, blues, and swing bands, as well as dance lessons each night. For more information, visit cmdance.org/events. All right, Kim Berry's here. She's up next. She is ready. I mean, she's ready. Let me look. Oh, yes, she's ready. She's going to swing hard and take no prisoners. I'm Tree King, and thanks for joining me today. I appreciate the text and calls. My thought of the day is so many people have inspired me to be nothing like them. I'm going to leave you today with, let's see here. I thought I would. Oh, Ellen Rucker on Kubo Jazz.
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4: Live from NPR News, I'm Lakshmi Singh. A new investigation from NPR and Boston University finds that heat contributes to thousands more deaths each year in the United States than official records show. NPR's Alejandra Barunda reports.
5: NPR and Boston University used a statistical model to figure out that there are likely five times as many heat-related deaths each year in the U.S. as otherwise noted. That's likely because heat's influence on deaths can be really hard to identify, but doctors and other experts know it is killing people. Quinn Adams is an epidemiologist at Boston University and a partner in the research with NPR.
6: We know that during extreme heat events, a lot of people who do die because they have pre-existing conditions.
5: Heat can worsen a heart condition or a kidney problem, for example. Adams hopes the data will motivate policymakers to find solutions, because climate change is only making long, hot summers like this one even more dangerous. Alejandra Burunda, NPR News.
4: President Trump is warning voters not to kill the golden goose on social media. He defended the construction of data centers. He says the only reason communities across the U.S. should not want them is, quote, if they want to end up being backwards and poor, end quote. Vice President J.D. Vance says data centers are an important part of the AI economy.
7: I think probably 99% of the backlash to data centers has come in areas where building a data center means higher utility and higher electricity for the people on the ground. So I think what these companies have to do is take advantage of some of the federal deregulatory efforts that we've undertaken. If you build a data center, you should be putting power back into the grid, not taking it out. And if that is happening, I don't think the data centers are that controversial.
4: But polls suggest increasing bipartisan opposition this midterm election year to the construction of more data centers. Many residents complain they've been forced to pay shockingly high utility bills linked to data centers' demand on the power and water infrastructure. Former Congressman George Santos is now banned for life from the prediction market site Kalshi. NPR's Bobby Allen reports. The betting site announced several enforcement actions against suspected insider traders.
8: Kalshi says George Santos received a lifetime ban after he failed to cooperate with its investigation. The company found that Santos shared social media posts about how excited he was to attend Trump's State of the Union earlier this year. And at the same time, he was placing bets on Kalshi that he would not attend. In response, Santos posted on X, "Thanks for the lifetime ban from your gambling platform. Let's see how much longer you guys are around." Kalshi also announced actions against North Carolina congressional candidate Lori Buckout, who wagered on her own campaign, and against billionaire Stephen Klubeck, who bet on his now-abandoned run for governor of California. The crackdown comes as election integrity experts fear that prediction markets could create chaos this coming November. Bobby Allen, NPR News.
4: From Washington, this is NPR News.
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0: again, that is the latest from drummer Yaron Israel on Kupo Jazz 89.3 Black Scholars. Yes, indeed, and that is from his new release, Inspiration. Before that, classic Hank Mobley from Straight No Filter with Third Time Around. Wonderful tune as well. Kim Berry here with you on a Monday afternoon, and you know what time it is. We have to take care of some business when we come back. New music from Rob Dixon, joined by Dave Stryker on Kupo Jazz.
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And that is music from the Crusaders, from the very fine release from 1976, Those Southern Nights. Keep that same old feeling. And we are remembering and honoring

Saxophonist and also bassist Wilson Felder, who was born today, 1940, lost him in 2015, Houston, Texas native and an incredible musician. The tune also written by Wayne Henderson, the trombonist, featuring a very, very, very young Larry Carlton on guitar. And before that, Rob Dixon, and speaking of guitar, joined by Dave Stryker, Sly Like, and that is from Rob's new release, Naptown Soul. Yes, indeed. Kim Berry here with you on a Monday afternoon, and we're going to get into some Clifford Brown and Max Roach next on Kuvo Jazz.

And that is the latest from Lady Lauren Henderson on Kubo Jazz 89.3. I love her voice. Limit, the tune, the composition, her original composition, taken from Burgundy. And then before that, Clifford Brown and Max Roach from Study in Brown, 1955, courtesy of Verve Records. George's Dilemma. There's something about that song that reminds me of like one of my sneaky little cats getting ready to pounce or do something he or she has no business doing. So, you know, that tune in Tomcat by Lee Morgan. I always think about bad little cats when I see that. What can I say? I love my creatures. Anyway, speaking of loving voices, the latest from Alan Harris here on Kubo Jazz.

0: that is Andrew Vogt on Kuvo Jazz 89.3. That is one cat who never, and I mean never, phones it in. He lights it up every time I see him. And obviously on CD2, that was Brickpoint, taken from Optimistic Infinity House, released in 2024. And then before that, Alan Harris from his brand new release. Let's see what the name of that is. Yes, Swingin' Love Songs. They said it before. That's a really nice, really, really nice record. Right now it's 1:48, and live from Five Points is this first Friday, September 4th, and Saturday, September 5th, featuring 13 bands and DJs at 9 different venues along Wilton Street, including Tuesday Jazz Odyssey host Mobilez at the Wilton Street Room on Friday night. Details at KUVO.org. We are going to take care of some business on the other side of that. Something from a young gentleman who will be at Dazzle on September 22nd, Joey Alexander on Kuvo Jazz.
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3: Live from NPR News, I'm Lakshmi Singh. More than a dozen people are still unaccounted for in the Grand Canyon in the aftermath of flash flooding along the Colorado River Saturday. At least two people have died. Chris Clements of member station KNAU in Flagstaff, Arizona, spoke to NPR's Here and Now.
4: Right now, the American Red Cross is holding a staging area, if you will, at a cafeteria on the South Rim for those who've been affected, for evacuees. There's another staging area in Grand Canyon Village, and rescue operations are underway as we speak. And folks have already said, officials have said this morning, that the rainfall that we're seeing today and probably the rest of the week is going to impact their efforts.
3: That's KNAU's Chris Clements. Rescuers in Nepal are racing to reach hundreds of flood victims believed trapped in tunnels at hydropower sites. The death toll in Nepal and China surpasses 950, with thousands more still unaccounted for. The U.S. has entered into a partnership with Venezuela that would give the U.S. control of much of its oil reserves. And NPR's Frank Ordonez reports the deal is raising new questions, such as what it means for democracy in Venezuela.
5: When the U.S. captured then-Venezuelan leader Nicolas Maduro, the administration outlined a three-phase strategy for Venezuela. It started with stabilization, then reviving the economy, and finally transition to new elections. Benjamin Gedan, who led the Venezuela portfolio in the Obama White House, says the deal throws that all into question and potentially changes Washington's priorities for Venezuela.
6: On that long list of U.S. considerations, democracy, we believe, was always the kind of guiding principle for U.S. policy. And now it has fallen either very low down that list or off that list entirely.
5: Gedan said Trump is signing a long-term deal that largely depends on the current regime staying in power. Franco Ordonez, NPR News.
3: Soccer great Lionel Messi has announced his retirement from international soccer, saying that he has nothing left to give and that the time has come. John Bartlett has details.
7: Messi retires as Argentina's most capped player, the country's top scorer, and a World Cup winner with the national team in the 2022 tournament in Qatar. He originally retired from international soccer in 2016 before reversing his decision and continuing to play for La Albiceleste, as Argentina's national team are known, and ascended to near immortal status in his home country when he lifted the World Cup 6 years later, Argentina's first title since 1986. Messi won the Ballon d'Or, soccer's most coveted individual honour, a record 8 times, as well as dozens of trophies during his club career with Spanish giants Barcelona and French champions Paris Saint-Germain. 39-year-old Messi will continue to play for Inter Miami in Major League Soccer. For NPR News, I'm John Bartlett.
3: This is NPR News.
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0: Brand new music from Larry Goldings, Peter Bernstein, and Bill Stewart on Kubo Jazz from their wonderful new release, Rhombus. We heard a very fine composition written by Peter Bernstein, Dissipation Blues. Started off right after NPR News with classic David Fathead Newman and Hard Times. Happy Monday. We are not trying to have hard times around here. Kim Berry with you. Until 4 o'clock, you know what time it is. We have to take care of some business. And on the other side, continuing with our birthday celebration in remembrance of saxophonist and bassist Wilton Felder, born 1940 in Texas. And we lost Wilton in 2015. But as always, the music is forever. So that's up next on Kubo Jazz.
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Thank you.

Lewis Hayes on Kuvo Jazz 80 Plus and still getting down and leading incredible bands too. We listened to Melody from the release Exactly Right. And then before that, the Jazz Crusaders recorded live at the Lighthouse. Blues Uptight, and we are

remembering and celebrating the birth of Wilton Felder, saxophonist in the Crusaders, born in 1940, and we lost him in 2015. But as I always say, the music is forever. Dinah Washington's up next on your Oasis in the City.

And that is Roy Hargrove on Kuvo Jazz from his debut recording, Diamond in the Rough. We heard BHG, and it's just amazing. On his first recording, he came out swinging. I mean, seriously. And as I say, running with the big dogs like Charles Fambrough on bass and Ralph Peterson on drums. Then before that, Dinah Washington, Trouble in Mind. And a very happy and belated birthday to the Queen. Love Dinah Washington. Let's move right along with one of my favorite pianists, Ray Bryant, on Kuvo Jazz.

0: Jalen Baker on KUVO from Be Still. We listened to Bobby Hutcherson's composition, Herzog, and Jalen has a new release out that you'll be hearing shortly here on KUVO. And then before that, Ray Bryant and Cubano Chan. That is definitely one of the modern jazz standards. That's taken from Mr. Bryant's release, Lonesome Traveler. Well, happy Monday. Kim Berry here with you till 4 o'clock. Let's take care of some business on the other side of that. Nicholas Payton and Butcher Brown. Was that an amazing concert on Friday or what? Well, we're going to hear music from that band, Butcher Brown, also with Nicholas on KUVO Jazz.
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5: Live from NPR News in Washington, I'm Louise Schiavone. The Supreme Court is allowing the Trump administration to continue with construction on a White House ballroom for now. NPR's Kerry Johnson reports the more than $300 million project represents a top priority for President Trump.
6: The Supreme Court did not address the underlying issue, whether the demolition of the East Wing and construction of a new ballroom is legal. Rather, the court majority says the National Trust for Historic Preservation likely hasn't suffered a concrete injury that would allow it to sue to stop the project. Leaders of the CIA, the FBI, and the Director of National Intelligence filed court papers arguing any delay could hurt national security and make it harder to protect the president. Chief Justice John Roberts dissented, along with the court's three liberal justices. Roberts wrote the construction is likely unlawful because Congress has not approved it. He noted the White House is not just any building. Kerry Johnson, NPR News.
5: The House of Representatives is back in Washington after its five-week summer break. Funding the government is among the top agenda items. NPR's Eric McDaniel has more.
7: As of this moment, the deadline for the funding to lapse is the end of September. But the funding vote this week would be a stopgap, continuing government funding until December. It would avoid a shutdown during the midterm elections, which seems to be a bipartisan wish. The package has already passed the Senate, so this vote is the last stop before it heads to the president's desk for a signature. We've already seen two record-setting federal government shutdowns in the second Trump administration. The House might also vote on a censure resolution targeted at Chuck Edwards, a North Carolina Republican, who dropped his re-election bid after the House Ethics Committee found that Edwards may have created or fostered a hostile work environment and engaged in sexual harassment. He denies wrongdoing. Eric McDaniel, NPR News, Washington.
5: Former Congressman George Santos has been banned from the prediction market site Kalshi for life. As NPR's Bobby Allen reports, the betting site announced several enforcement actions.
8: Kalshi says George Santos received a lifetime ban after he failed to cooperate with its investigation. The company found that Santos shared social media posts about how excited he was to attend Trump's State of the Union earlier this year. And at the same time, he was placing bets on Kalshi that he would not attend. In response, Santos posted on X, "Thanks for the lifetime ban from your gambling platform. Let's see how much longer you guys are around." Kalshi also announced actions against North Carolina congressional candidate Lori Buckout, who wagered on her own campaign, and against billionaire Stephen Klubeck, who bet on his now-abandoned run for governor of California. The crackdown comes as election integrity experts fear that prediction markets could create chaos this coming November. Bobby Allen, NPR News.
5: Rescue crews searching the Grand Canyon have found at least two bodies, and more than a dozen others remain missing after a Saturday flash flood event near Bright Angel Canyon. Dozens of people were evacuated from the site. The Dow was off 374, the S&P 500 off 25. This is NPR.
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0: And that is the latest from Miki Yamanaka on Kupo Jazz 89.3, Dancing Cats. And that is from Miki's very fine latest release, Breathe. Then before that, Art Blakey and the Jazz Messengers, University of Art Blakey Class of 1957. From the release, second edition, we heard Off the Wall. And this is a little bit different because as J Mac and Johnny, excuse me, Jackie McLean on alto and Johnny Griffin on tenor. That's a really nice one. Kim Berry with you until 4 o'clock. You know what time it is. Take care of business. When we come back, the latest from Donald Vega on Kupo Jazz.
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And that is the music of John William Coltrane on Cooper Jazz 89.3 Bass Blues from the very fine release Training in Train on Tenor, joined by the Red Garland Trio with the Red Garland at the piano, Paul Chambers on bass. That Arco solo, was that out of this world? It was out of this world. In fact, can't talk about it. It was so bad. And Mr. A.T. Art Taylor on drums. Speaking of Art Taylor, if you haven't, make it your business to read his incredible book, Notes and Tones. It's really nice to, it's actually him interviewing a bunch of other musicians. And it's just kind of nice to see how they communicate with each other and just some of their thoughts and beliefs and whatnot. You know, now that I think about it, what are you reading? Yes, you, our listener. I'm really interested. Let me know. Send me a text, 303-291-0666. What are you reading? Me, Children of Blood and Bone and Catch a Fire, the biography of Bob Marley, among others. And then before that, no, I didn't get off on a tangent. I love books and music, too. Donald Vega from his latest Play It Forward. We heard McKibben's Boogaloo. 3:33 right now. Kim Berry here with you, and let's get into the latest from Nicole Yvette on KUFO Jazz.

0: And that is the Heath Brothers, Jimmy and Percy on Kubo Jazz from Brotherly Love. We listened to the tune Holmes, written by Jimmy. Before that, OTB, Out of the Blue, Cherry Pickens from Inside Track featuring Kenny Garrett, Bob Hurst, and Ralph Peterson. Started off the set with the latest from Nicole Yvette, Say Yes, title tune from that very fine record. And before I leave you, I'm going to let you know that the 32nd Annual Vail Jazz Festival is Labor Day weekend with Bobby Floyd, Sean Jones, Camille Thurman, Terrell Stafford, and the Nikki Harris Gospel Show, the Vail Workshop All-Stars, and many more. And you can find details at veiljazz.org. That does it for me, Kim Berry, on a Monday afternoon. Hope you enjoyed the music. Hope you learned something. And we have some very literate listeners, and I enjoyed checking out your selection. So keep that in mind. I'll probably have one of these questions like every day. Yeah, I'll do something like that. But today's question was, what are you reading? Anyway, Paul Donovan standing by. He's going to be with you from 4 to 8. From 8 to 10, Rodney Franks from 10 to midnight. All Day West with Jazz Odyssey. As always in leaving, swing hard, take no prisoners. And in the words of my dear friend and mentor, Joel Dorn, keep a light in the window and have a great evening.
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4: Live from NPR News in Washington, I'm Louise Schiavone. Stocks closed down and oil prices surged after the U.S. and Iran traded fire Sunday in the Middle East. Brent crude futures rose above $90 a barrel. U.S. benchmark West Texas Intermediate crude rose above $86 a barrel. With his announcement that the U.S. is poised to acquire vast amounts of Venezuela's untapped oil reserves, President Trump says the future is bright for substantially lower gas prices. But is it? Francisco Rinaldi is director of the Latin American Energy Program at Rice University's Baker Institute. He's skeptical.
5: In the short term, it's very unlikely that it will lower gas prices. In the longer term, if Venezuela produces much more, it will lead to slightly lower oil prices, which would help with gas prices. But just to give you an idea, Venezuela is going to add 300,000, 400,000 barrels per day of production, and disruptions in the Middle East are about 10 million barrels of production.
4: All of this as G20 finance ministers meet in Asheville, North Carolina. State authorities in North Carolina have arrested a 17-year-old girl in connection with the May attack on a mosque in San Diego. NPR's Odette Youssef reports.
6: The minor is charged with three felony counts of first-degree murder, one for each of the victims, Mansour Kaziha, Nadir Awad, and Amin Abdullah. She is also charged with conspiracy to commit first-degree murder against worshipers at the mosque and against worshipers at a Jewish temple and black students at a public high school. The two gunmen died by suicide before they went to the temple or the school. They were males aged 17 and 18. Writings they apparently left behind outline anti-Semitic, anti-feminist, white nationalist views. According to the charging documents, the teenage girl in North Carolina had worked out plans with them in advance to live stream the shootings and to disseminate their writings. Odette Youssef, NPR News.
4: A new investigation from NPR and Boston University finds that heat contributes to thousands more deaths each year in the U.S. than official records show. NPR's Alejandra Barunda reports.
7: NPR and Boston University used a statistical model to figure out that there are likely five times as many heat-related deaths each year in the U.S. as otherwise noted. That's likely because heat's influence on deaths can be really hard to identify, but doctors and other experts know it is killing people. Quinn Adams is an epidemiologist at Boston University and a partner in the research with NPR.
8: We know that during extreme heat events, a lot of people who do die because they have pre-existing conditions.
7: Heat can worsen a heart condition or a kidney problem, for example. Adams hopes the data will motivate policymakers to find solutions, because climate change is only making long, hot summers like this one even more dangerous. Alejandra Burunda, NPR News.
4: This is NPR.
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0: blues guitarist, early times, when the reimagining of his 2021 recording of On the Corner, this is a new 2026 version release on his new release, Border Crossings. And that featured saxophonist Craig Handy on the flute, also Zakai Curtis piano, brother Lucas Curtis on double bass, and Steve Gadd on drums. And before that, Denver trumpeter Brad Good and his quintet, featuring saxophonist Ernie Watts with Goose Dance. Wasn't that great? That was recorded live at the North Street Cabaret, which is in Madison, Wisconsin. This is Denver's Jazz, 89.3 KUVO. I'm Paul Donovan. Thank you so much for listening, having us on your Monday afternoon, about 19 minutes after 4 o'clock. And just checking traffic, we do have a couple of incidents on the southwest side. There is a crash off on the right shoulder. This is southbound 470 right after Bowles Avenue. So it's pretty close, pretty slow there. And also a crash on the south side in the tech center, blocking the right lane. This is northbound 25 right at Dry Creek. And a little bit of a backup there. And that's all the incidents I see right now. All right, Denver weather. Scattered shower through early tonight, overnight low 59. And then tomorrow for Tuesday, isolated shower, high of about 85. Right now, 86, downtown here at KUVO. Coming up, we're going to go back to 2021. Saxophonist Houston Person, live in Paris with Lester Young's Lester Leaps In, featuring Ben Patterson on the B3 organ, Peter Bernstein on the guitar, and Willie Jones III on the drums. And we're going to hear that next on KUVO.
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Something new from vocalist Carmen Lundy, her new album, Notes from the Wine Cellar. She wrote this, Thinking of You, featuring Charles Turner on the trumpet. And before that, the band Blue Mambo with Triste o Alegre, Spanish for sad or happy. And we started the set with Houston Person live in Paris. Here on KUVO, we're Kluvo Jazz. I'm Paul Donovan at 25 before 5 on this Monday afternoon. Roddy Frank's in here tonight at 8 with the Monday Night Beat. And coming up this weekend, you know, Labor Day weekend and all. Not only that, but live from Five Points this first Friday, September 4th and September 5th on Saturday. 13 bands and DJs and 9 different venues all along Welton Street, including Tuesday's Jazz Odyssey host here on KUVO, Mo Velez. He'll be at the Welton Street Room on Friday night. 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All right, we're going to play some locals here. Denver's LaBeouf Brothers, Remy and Pascal. Yeah, they're identical twins, and they're both musicians. And we're going to hear from the album Off Center. Here's Face Value on KUVO.

0: Singer Denise Donatelli with Stevie Wonder's As If You Read My Mind. This is off her new work, Take My Breath Away. Before that, live from the Side Door Jazz Club, this is in Old Lyme, Connecticut, drummer Vince Ector and his Organanomy, featuring Justin Jones on sax, Pat Bianchi on the B3 organ, Paul Bullenbach on guitar, and we started with Denver's LaBeouf Brothers, Remy and Pascal, off their latest project. Here on KUVO, KUVO Jazz. I'm Paul Donovan, about 5 minutes till 5 o'clock on this Monday afternoon. And don't see any incidents on the traffic board. That's good, but, you know, the slow in the usual spots. Denver weather, scattered shower through early tonight. Overnight low 59, isolated shower tomorrow, 85. Right now it's 86 downtown. Coming up, drummer Ulysses Owens Jr., reimagining Pearl Jam. This is from his new work, Kind of Grunge, kind of a nod to Miles Davis's Kind of Blue. We're going to hear Even Flow next on KUVO.
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3: Live from NPR News in Washington, I'm Louise Schiavone. Russia was a surprise inclusion at this year's U.S.-hosted G20 meeting of international finance officials in Asheville, North Carolina. European officials, whose countries openly support Ukraine, are expressing outrage at the move. NPR's Charles Maines has more from Moscow.
4: It appears the White House told few, if any, of its allies that Russian Finance Minister Anton Siluanov would be attending the G20 gathering in North Carolina. European officials refused to stand for the traditional group photo, a protest that resolved itself after Siluanov removed himself from the event. In a brief statement from Moscow, Russia's finance ministry says Siluanov has met with U.S. Treasury Secretary Scott Bessent to discuss opportunities for economic cooperation. Meanwhile, the Kremlin is busy showcasing partnerships elsewhere. In Central Asia, President Vladimir Putin just attended a regional economic and security conference for talks with the leaders of China and Iran. Charles Maines, NPR News, Moscow.
3: Search and rescue crews have recovered a second body in Grand Canyon National Park after a weekend flash flood. More than a dozen people are still unaccounted for. Ryan Heinches of member station KNAU reports from Flagstaff.
5: The flash flooding in Bright Angel Creek tore through Phantom Ranch at the bottom of the canyon, destroying bridges and other infrastructure. More than 60 hikers and others were later evacuated by helicopter. It's common for the Grand Canyon to receive intense rainfall, but not in such a steep, rocky area. Rain also fell on areas hit by last year's Dragon Bravo fire on the North Rim. Officials say that likely contributed to the severity of flooding and debris flows. Meanwhile, an estimated 40% of the water pipeline that supplies the park's South Rim has been destroyed or damaged. Overnight lodging in the park has been suspended and strict water restrictions are in place. For NPR News, I'm Ryan Heinches in Flagstaff.
3: President Trump says 9 more pharmaceutical companies have made agreements with his administration to lower drug prices. NPR's Sydney Lupkin has details.
6: The president says the 9 new companies include Sun Pharma, which makes generic drugs, and CSL, which makes therapies for people with rare diseases.
7: Under the Trump administration, for the first time ever, drug prices are coming down, and they are coming down very dramatically.
6: But at least one of the companies announced today, Teva Pharmaceuticals, told investors it's still working on a deal. These agreements typically include selling some drugs on TrumpRx at a discount, lower prices for Medicaid, and a commitment to build manufacturing infrastructure in the U.S. In exchange, the drug companies get a reprieve from certain tariffs. However, the text of the agreements has not been made public. Sydney Lupkin, NPR News.
3: Wall Street, the Dow was off 374. The S&P 500 lost 25. 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

0: just a beautiful piece. Grammy-winning trumpeter Roy Hargrove from his 1992 album, The Vibe. Where Were You? Mark Carey on the piano. Roddy Whitaker on the bass. Saxophonist Antonio Hart. And on drums, Gregory Hutchinson. And before that, we heard something new from multi-instrumentalist and producer Adrian Young called Afro Disco Makossa. Here on Denver's Jazz, 89.3 KUVO. I'm Paul Donovan, 15 minutes after 5 o'clock on your Monday afternoon. Rodney Frankson here at 8 with the Monday Night Beat. The traffic board, we don't have any incidents. We do have slow traffic in the usual spots. Denver weather, a scattered shower through early tonight, overnight low 59. Tomorrow, for the first day of September, an isolated shower, high of about 85. Right now it's 86 downtown here at KUVO. So coming up next, just a wonderful experience here. This goes back to 1970, jazz organist Charles Ireland off his album Black Talk, with his reinvention of spiral staircases, more today than yesterday. Charles on the B3, we're going to hear that next on KUVO.
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Ah, yeah. Louis Jordan and his band, the Tempani Five. This is 1943, Is You Is or Is You Ain't, My Baby. Before that, Bobby Sanabria's Multiverse Big Band with La Fruta off his new album, Arsenio and Beyond, a tribute to Cuban composer Arsenio Rodriguez, and that was recorded live at the Bronx Music Hall. And we started the set with organist Charles Earland's More Today Than Yesterday here on KUVO, Kuvo Jazz. At 23 before 6 o'clock on this Monday afternoon, I'm Paul Donovan, and CM Dance presents the Denver Jazz Festival. That's coming up in a couple of weeks, September 16th through the 20th. Jazz, blues, and swing bands. And listen to this, dance lessons every night. So go online to cmdance.org/events. All right, let's get on with the music. Colorado guitarist Bill Copper. This is from his album Muzungu. This is The Syndrome.

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1: Singer Eve Cornelius off her new album, again, Naturally, and the classic Big City Marvin Jenkins tune. And before that, saxophonist Grover Washington Jr. off his 1975 Mr. Magic album. What a great album that is. Black Frost, featuring Bob James on the keys, Eric Gale on guitar, among others. And we started the set with Colorado guitarist Bill Copper from his Muzungu album, a tune called The Syndrome, here on KUVO, KUVO Jazz, 6 till 6. My name's Paul Donovan. On this Monday afternoon, Rodney Frankson here at 8 o'clock with the Monday Night Beat. Traffic board, looks like we have no incidents to report. Kind of like to for a Monday. That's pretty cool. We got the Rockies playing tonight at Coors Field. Denver weather, only a scattered shower through early tonight, down to 59. And then tomorrow, for the first day of September, isolated showers, high of about 85. Right now it's 86 downtown here at KUVO. We're going to get in the time machine, go back to 1973. Chick Corea with Return to Forever from Light as a Feather. Captain Marvel, we're going to hear that next on KUVO.
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3: Live from NPR News in Washington, I'm Louise Schiavone. The Trump administration says it's asking countries to voluntarily cut off business with Iran to squeeze its economy further. But the most critical country the U.S. needs to get on board, China, has already said it will not cooperate. NPR's Emily Feng explains.
4: Previous efforts dating back to the Obama administration to get China on board with unilateral American sanctions on Iran have failed. And China has said it resolutely opposes the U.S.